Welcome, men, women and star children everywhere as we celebrate the dawning of the age of Aquarius here on What A Year. We're going to 1967, the year of peak hippie, the year of the summer of love, the year the world's youth looked forward to the commencement of a new age based on a higher consciousness, collective harmony, social justice and intellectual growth, hopes were high and, of course, the music brilliant. I'm Joe Jugru, this is 89.32 GLF. Let's continue to let the sun shine in with the Supremes and The Happening.

On 89.32 GLF, this is What a Year Was 1967, and you just heard the opening to the Beatles' seminal album, Sgt. Pepper's Lonely Hearts Club Band. To go into what that album was is a two-hour show in itself, so I won't enter that path now. What I will say is that this album represented the pinnacle of the process we've spoken about in previous shows, whereby the rules and boundaries of pop music were stripped away one by one, and music embraced innovations which would have been unthinkable just a few years earlier. When performing Sgt. Pepper's live, Paul McCartney tells a story of going to see Jimi Hendrix play at a club only a day or two after the album had come out. While watching Jimmy perform, Paul was stunned to hear him play large chunks of the album perfectly. He asked him, "How did you learn that?" To which Jimi Hendrix replied, "Oh yeah, man, I heard it on the radio last night." What had taken the Beatles 6 months to perfect in the studio, Jimi Hendrix had nailed after hearing once on what would have been AM radio. That is genius. And here he is, the myth, the man, the legend, James Marshall

White Rabbit by Jefferson Airplane on 89.32 GLF, before which we had Respect by Aretha Franklin. In 1967, we were starting to show our Indigenous communities some respect when a national referendum, which essentially served to recognise Aboriginal people as part of the Australian population, with the same status as the rest of us, passed with 90% support. It signified Australia's first step in recognising Indigenous rights. The first step in trying to make us all a little more happy together.

Don't go anywhere, guys. Coming up, we have a song by a band that's all about the band itself. A song that did what no one else had done, kept the Beatles out of number one. And just around the corner, a song with a mystery that persists to this day concerning an unknown object being thrown from a bridge. But right now, the Turtles and She'd Rather Be.

This is What a Year Was 1967, and that was Ode to Billy Joe by Bobby Gentry. There was quite a bit of speculation as to what exactly Billy Joe and his friend were throwing off the Tallahatchie Bridge, with many speculating it was a draft card for the Vietnam War. In the most high-profile refusal to go to Vietnam, reigning world heavyweight boxing champion Muhammad Ali refused military service after he'd been drafted. At the peak of his physical prowess, literally unbeatable in the ring, and well on his way to becoming what is generally considered the greatest boxer of all time, Ali was stripped of his title and barred from boxing for 3 years whilst fighting concerted governmental efforts to put him in jail. But he knowingly and willingly paid that price rather than be used as an instrument to sell and help recruit others to fight a war against those that had done him and his no harm. There were huge demonstrations against the war across the US and later here in Oz. So juxtaposed to the era of free love, there was also tension, nervousness and worry. Buffalo Springfield, without going into specific detail, captured that mood, that atmosphere.

You're on 89.32 GLF. What a year was 1967. Next, the Mummers and the Puppers with the story of their rise to fame and some of those they met along the way.

Penny Lane, on the flip side of which was Strawberry Fields Forever. A pretty handy double A-sided single. It was expected, of course, to go to number one, as had all other Beatles releases since they started their role, and it did in the US and here in Oz, but for the first time, not in their native UK. It was stopped at number two by a brand new artist who had come out of nowhere with a voice like no other, smooth as it was powerful. If it were a car, it would be a Rolls-Royce. That artist who kept the Beatles out of number one was Engelbert Humperdinck. The song, Release Me.

On 89.32 GLF, The Monkees and Daydream Believer. Now, one of the most pivotal events in the history of rock music commenced on June 16, 1967, the Monterey Rock Festival, a three-day concert, the first of its kind, and precursor to so many others. It was a statement of counterculture, saying no to the established norms to which society had adhered for so long, by letting your hair down and going to a 72-hour rock concert. Amongst the many iconic performances over those 3 days was Jimi Hendrix doing Wild Thing.

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But I wanna know for sure. Come and I suck it to the one time.

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But I wanna know for sure. Come here, suck it to me one more time again. Oh, shucks, I look.

Okay, another very different festival of music took place on April the 8th, Eurovision. The UK, represented by Sandy Shaw, won it for the first time with Puppet on a String. Shaw herself disliked the song intensely, saying, quote, "I hated it from the very first oompa to the final bang on the big bass drum," unquote. But the public loved it. It spent 3 weeks at number one in the UK, became her third million-selling song, and achieved international sales of 4 million. I think it's a terrific, happy little number. Very Eurovision. What do you think?

Keep that dial tuned to 89.32 GLF. We have plenty ahead on What A Year Was 1967, including the first song to be broadcast via satellite, a song that was censored for US television, and a brilliant lyrical observation about how our worldview changes, or rather should change, as we mature. But right now it's time for some lovin'. When isn't it? This is the Spencer Davis Group.

Jimmy Ruffin with What Becomes of the Brokenhearted. Christian Barnard managed not so much to fix but to literally replace a broken heart when he performed the world's first heart transplant on December the 3rd, 1967. Quite the breakthrough, but certainly not the only one of 1967. Breaking on through for his first Grand Slam win was our own John Newcombe. Newcombe won both the US Open and the Wimbledon that year. And had you been in the UK, you could have watched him win in colour. The UK breaking through with his first colour television broadcast, Wimbledon being the first thing they showed in colour. And while the BBC was colouring its broadcast, Petula Clark was having her world coloured. You're on 89.32 GLF. What a year was 1967.

On June 25, 1967, 400 million viewers watched Our World, the first live international satellite television production. Each country receiving the broadcast was asked to give a performance, and the UK for theirs asked the Beatles to write and sing a song. John Lennon came up with this, his All You Need Is Love, with a little nod to the French just to highlight the internationality of the event.

What a year was 1967. That was once more the dulcet tones of Engelbert Humperdinck with The Last Waltz. And it was the last waltz for the death penalty here, when on the 3rd of February, Ronald Ryan became the last man executed in Australia, hanged for the murder of the prison warden whilst escaping from Pentridge Prison. There are, of course, a plethora of views concerning the death penalty. I have my position, but you're not here to hear where I stand. What I will say is that the less someone knows about an issue, any issue, the easier it is for them to have strident opinions on it. That's the MO for most of our successful talkback radio hosts and many other media personalities. But if you delve deeper, and if you're prepared to consider things inconsistent with what you'd thought, you can reach the often uncomfortable realisation that things are not black and white, but rather endless shades in between, as articulated wonderfully by, of all bands, the Monkees.

This is my song, an emotive little number by Petula Clark on 89.32 GLF. What a year, it was 1967. The vegan-friendly low-cholesterol diet show guaranteed to make you lose weight if you don't eat or drink anything while we're on. And guaranteed to make you lose more weight if you're on a treadmill and don't eat it or drink anything while we're on. Next, we have the Rolling Stones with a song that caused quite a kerfuffle when they did it on the Ed Sullivan Show in the US. The network and Ed Baby, as he was referred to by absolutely no one, demanded the Stones change the lyric from "Let's spend the night together" to "Let's spend some time together," presumably unaware that you can bonk someone's brains out regardless of whether it's night or day. Here it is, as it should be sung, the version with balls, so to speak.

Okay, it is with much regret, guys, that I say we have reached the end of another show. I'm Joe Juggery, and again, it's been a pleasure the like of which I find hard to articulate, but there will be another episode of What A Year soon. Until then, remember, only people you know get older. See you next time, guys. I leave you with a song which, by virtue of its erotic lyrics, innovative structure and sheer originality, make it an absolute classic, an absolute anthem of 1960s psychedelia and counterculture. The Doors and Light My Fire.

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0: Welcome to the program and thank you for tuning in. We opened this hour with Alute by Boney M. We followed up with Choices by George Jones and concluded our introduction with Bonaparte Crossing the Alps played by Ramona Jones.
1: It is amazing that the heart makes no noise when it cracks.

0: A Cat Came Back was brought to us by Chad Morgan. Do I Ever Cross Your Mind was by Darren and Brooke Aldridge, featuring Samantha Cinder. Lorena was from John Hartford.
1: Be grateful for special people in your life, for they make every day worth living over and over again.

0: pretty little one was brought to us by the Steep Canyon Rangers with Steve Martin. New Shoes was played by the Caleb Clowder Country Band. One Moment in Time was brought to us by Dana Winner.
1: Maybe we should stop running after those who don't love us and walk the rest of the way with the ones who do.

0: He's been.
1: I'm the Lord Thy God was from Southern Gospel Revival. Titgalup Pomamu was played by Pays de Anhot. In the Jailhouse Now was from the Soggy Bottom Boys. Mercedes-Benz was brought to us by Brothers Comatose.
2: The secret of being boring is to say everything. Voltaire.

0: Where Roses Never Fade was from a Bradenburger family. Mamou Two-Step was played by Doug Kershaw.
1: The Refiner's Fire. He sat by the fire of sevenfold heat as he watched by the precious ore, and closer he bent with a searching gaze as he heated it more and more. He knew he had ore that could stand the test, and he wanted the finest gold to mould as a crown for the king to wear, set with gems, with a price untold. So he laid our gold in the burning fire, though we fain would have said to him nay, and he watched the dross that we had not seen, and it melted and passed away. And the gold grew brighter and yet more bright, but our eyes were so dim with tears, we saw but the fire, not the master's hand, and questioned with anxious fears. Yet our gold shone out with a richer glow, as it mirrored a form above that bent o'er the fire, though unseen by us, with a look of ineffable love. Can we think that it pleased his loving heart to cause us a moment's pain? Ah, no, but he saw through the present cross to the bliss of eternal gain. So he waited there with watchful eye, with a love that is strong and sure, and his gold did not suffer a bit more heat than was needed to make it pure.
0: And we go out to the Hour of Hometown Gossip by the Whites.

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on the Tombigbee River, so bright I was born in a hut made of husks of the tall yellow corn. And there I first spied my Julia so true, and

0: We opened this hour with Jesus Found Me by Jeff Parker. Bardolph Lem Galloway was from Carolina Blue. And we conclude our introduction with Gumtree Canoe by John Hartford.
1: Reason alone cannot produce faith, but once faith has been exercised, the mind can amplify and explore it.

I'll probably never see you eye to eye again. 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

0: Diggy Liggy Low was performed by Doug Kershaw. Copperhead Road was from Amy and Me. A Place to Fall Apart was a duet between Merle Haggard and Connie Smith.
1: It isn't that I'm not a people person, I'm just not a stupid people person.
2: Chris

0: there's some for atheists.
1: There's no good news.
0: They'll never sing a song of faith in their songs.
1: They have a rule.
0: The he is always lowercase. The he is always lowercase. Some folks sing.

We are all aware that an absence of water can cause a desert to develop. But are you aware that an absence of CO2 can cause a desert to develop too? The difference being that the CO2-induced deserts are much, much larger than the water-induced desert. With the development of the deserts comes the inevitable dust storm. And these dust storms have been recorded, and these changes have been recorded by observing dust albedo effects in ice core samples, both of the North Pole and the South Pole. A simple explanation is no CO2, no plant growth. No plant growth, all desert. Wind moves, makes dust storm. Dust storm goes all over the planet and cascades on the polar ice sheets. There is a very interesting research paper out by Ralph Ellis and Michael Palmer called Modulation of Ice Ages by Precession and Dust Albedo Feedbacks. This was first received in 2016. To date, there's been no diminution of the intent of the paper. Assuming that this continues to be the case, then our chasing the CO2 dragon to diminish the CO2 content of the atmosphere will result in the desertification of Australia. Well done, Blackout Bowen. Well done.

0: Atheists Have No Song was brought to us by State Canyon Rangers with Steve Martin. Girl from West Virginia was a bluegrass gem featuring Josh Hicks. Every Time You Leave was by Darren and Brooke Aldridge with Jimmy Fortune.
1: Constantly striving for perfection is not a bad thing.

0: There Is Rest By and By was from a Bradenburger family. Come Back to Old Santa Fe was by Peter Rowan and Tony Rice. Old Fashioned was by Darren and Brooke Aldridge, featuring Mike Huckabee.
1: Specialise in doing what you can't. There is no right way to do the wrong thing.

0: Father Mark was from Daly and Vincent. I Jumped from Mississippi was brought to us by Foghorn String Band. Harvest Moon was from Rihanna Del Cid.
1: Be a rainbow in someone else's cloud.
0: And we will go out to the Hour of God on the Mountain by Linda Randall and Gaffer Music.

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1: Good evening po mga kaibigan. Oops! I didn't expect that one. Thank you, Leo, for picking that one up. Welcome po sa ating mga kaibigan dito. At it's good to have you here. Sorry that my phone just came down. And I'll try to fix it for you. There you go. Good evening and welcome to your go-to spot on the airwaves, whether you're tuning in from the comfort of your lounge or catching us on the go. We are here to bring you a cracking blend of information, entertainment, and inspiration. Over the next hour, we'll share the latest news, have a few laughs, and offer stories to lift your spirits. So grab a cuppa and settle in. It's time for great company and Evan. 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Yeah, ladian.

0: And good evening, good evening again. Ito po si John Salazar, ang kaibigan niyo sa Himpapawid. Kumusta po kayo lahat, mga kaibigan? I'm back on the studio now. At marami po salamat sa inyong mga prayers last week. At kumusta na po ang ating mga kaibigan dyan? Si Danny Cabanilla and Annabel Cabanilla, who is also listening. And also Madam ating Ninang Bibi Amoris is also listening sa kanilang radio sets. And of course, we have some live streamer following us today. Tonight, Larry Perez and Cora Perez, GPA, GMGA from Cebu, Philippines. And thank you for following us. And there are other people up there, which I can't see at the moment. And we have a very special guest this evening po, mga kaibigan, Mr. Leo Bahe. Is Mr. Leo Bahe, who is a friend of mine from the church, but we would like to give him some time probably to think about what he can share with us tonight. But then again, I just would like to, what I know about him is that he's really a good singer. He's really good, it's an outstanding singer in the choir, and you know, it lift up the spirits of those church goers. Yeah, so yeah, a very nice voice. I just wish that he could sing us live here tonight.
1: Yeah,
0: a cappella, or we can find some background music for you, and you know, you can just let us know.
1: But
0: yeah,
2: yeah.
3: Yeah, it's a tongue and word.
1: Yeah.
0: V-A-H-E-E.
3: Yeah.
0: Vahe. Yeah, so Leo, tell us about yourself and how, you know, the way you come from the your country into Australia.
3: Yes.
0: Yes, can you share about yourself?
3: Hi, good evening, everyone. My name is Leo Vahe. I came from the tiny island in the Pacific, Tonga. Mm. Yes, that's where I came from. I just moved from Tonga to Australia in when COVID started at ending of 2019 to 2020. Mm. Yeah, I grew up as a Catholic. My both of my parents are very devout Catholic, and I grew up where I grew up in Tonga. Mm. My house is just opposite the Catholic church.
0: Okay.
3: Yeah.
1: Oh.
3: I can hear the bell and the singing every day when I grew up. Mm. And then one of my desires when I grew up is I wanted to be a priest one day.
0: Why not?
3: And obviously it didn't happen, but then I realized now that God has a better plan for myself. Mm. Now the journey he takes me through, he's got a much better purpose for me, because I'm right now I'm more in love with God now than that. I think if I went on to be a priest, I wasn't a very devout priest, as I'm very devout Catholic now. Eh?
0: You would have been a wonderful priest, because you know, when you sing, you know, we could have a singing mass.
3: And where I came from was, we love singing. And right now, even nowadays, when I drive to work, I sing. Every at home, I sing. It's one of my passion to sing. Eh?
0: So you have been singing since childhood.
3: Yes, I've been singing since childhood. I've been in a choir back in my church in Tonga. Mm. Ever since I was a little young boy, I was a very, my parents raised me well in church, and
0: So is a family, a music family?
3: Not all.
0: Where did you get your dance voice?
3: I get it from my grandpa. I'm named after my grandpa. Yeah.
0: Okay, that's wonderful. So you traveled from Tonga to Australia, and what happened to Australia when you arrived in Australia?
3: Yes.
0: What are the challenges you encountered?
3: Yes, I came from Tonga to Australia. As I think every Tongan a boy, when he moved from Tonga to Australia, we have a desire to build up our financial life, to have a better life, to have a better living.
0: Yeah.
3: But turn out, I now realize that I came here to Australia in search of wealth, of earthly wealth, wealth to get better, make money and stuff.
0: Yeah.
3: And I God has another plan for my life when I get arrived here in Australia. It's like when I wanna this, and this, I'm so happy to be here today. I wanna share what God has done in my life here in Australia.
0: Yeah.
3: I came here looking for wealth, earthly wealth, and God gave me something else.
0: Something else.
3: Now this earthly wealth I was looking for, it doesn't matter to me now. You are longing for something more, something more than wealth and stuff.
0: That's right.
3: Yeah,
0: it's wonderful, and I'm sure our listeners are excited to hear about your sharing your stories, because a lot of people now have distance away from God.
3: Yes.
0: And it will be a proper time for us to draw them closer.
3: Yes.
0: And with your stories and inspiration, maybe encouraging others to also join the faith.
3: Yes.
0: Yes. So what God has planned for you?
3: God has a plan for me, because I'm looking forward to share with everyone now is how I grew up as a very devout Catholic. I go to church, and then when I first moved here to Australia, I was looking for work and stuff, and me and my missus and our older son at the time, we were praying every day, and asking God to bless our family, to give us jobs and stuff. And God did, and God answered our prayer. Mm. I remember when I first moved here, I went to Canberra, sleeping in my car looking for work, and my missus was staying at home. This is how I struggled at first. And when I was sleeping in my car, me and my missus, we were on the phone, and while we talk in the phone, we pray, asking God for a better job, find a job for me. And God did answer. God find me a better job, because I came from

0: of money I was making at the time. And that's one thing that money does to us. It's make us feel really proud and stuff. Oh, I'm making this much money. Oh, I make, and you forgot about God, the person that gave you all this stuff. And throughout this journey, I forgot about God. I turned my life going party every weekend. I don't go to church anymore. And this is where problem hell happens in most families, especially in my experience. Every weekend I go out with friends, we go party and stuff. And my missus was still, and sometimes, and my missus started to complain. And I, because she doesn't work, she stays at home, mom looking after our son, and I started to blame her. Go find work. Go find work. This is how what I've realized, that how rude I was to my missus. I treat her very badly at the time, because I was, I'm making this much money, and then started turning away from my missus and turning to pornography. Turning to pornography, looking after cheated on my missus. And now this is a very short time. I'm talking about 2020, moved here in 2019, 2020, find a job, 2021, start losing all, lose eyes of sight of God. This is what money does to me.
1: Yeah, that's right.
0: Because
1: money is an evil.
0: Money, I think it's good, but just the choices I made.
1: That's right. The money choices, is good.
0: Yeah.
1: But you need to really manage it well.
0: Yes. The choices I made, and I realized the good thing is my missus, when I was falling away, when my our marriage life started falling apart, my missus turned to God. She prayed every day, she prayed. And when I come back and screaming at her for not doing this stuff, not finding work and stuff, she just fall on her knees and prayed and prayed and saying the rosary every day, every day. And then, but God is how God answered her prayer. Faithful prayer. She turned to God and cried, because I was started at that time. I was starting to be abusive, verbal abusive to my wife. And she turned to God. She just turned to God. And I love her so much for what she did. Otherwise, I've lost my family. With the very thing I work hard for, I could have lost it all.
1: That's right.
0: But. And I'm so happy to share this, because I realized something's wrong. Because before I came from Tonga, I can see beautiful girls, beautiful, but I was never this lustful thoughts and stuff coming into my mind. Because the more you turn away from God, it's the more you're looking for going after this stuff. And I feel, and I realized this, there's a change in how I look at people. And I, when I look, when I go jump on a train or go to church and look at a beautiful girl, I was longing for her. And I realized this, but I just push it out. Maybe everyone is like the same. But I noticed that it's a change for me. Because I come from Tonga, I look at a beautiful girl, she's just beautiful, and that's it. I was never wanted a longing for her or something that. And then my life, and I recall, thanks for my missus' prayer, I turned to God quickly. Turned my life around. I asked God, because I noticed if I keep going down this road, keep going partying and longing after pornography and stuff, if I keep going down this road, the very family I work hard for, the very family I try to build up, is going to collapse.
1: That's correct.
0: I will lose everything. Yes.
1: So when that realization come to you, in what particular time that realization came to you, that, you know, if I keep doing this, I will ruin my family?
0: Yes.
1: What was the time? Was there a time of reflection, a time of, what kind of moment was
0: it? It's funny, because you asked a very good question. I was sitting at home. Remember how we grew up Catholic, and we thought that we are devout Catholic. And one day I was sitting at home watching YouTube and scrolling. And one, this bloke talk about church fathers and stuff. And he talk about the Eucharist as the body of, it's really Jesus. And then I realized, I've been Catholic all my life, and I didn't.

0: noticed this stuff. Okay. I should start research why we do what we do as Catholics. Why we believe what we believe. Mm-hmm. Where is the Pope, our dogmas on Mary and stuff. And I was listening to this bloke here is explaining how the early church fathers, the very first Christian, how they believed that they're talking about the Eucharist as the very blood and body and blood of Jesus. And that hit me so hard.
1: Okay.
0: The realization, because I grew up Catholic, I wasn't really believed that it's the body and blood of Jesus. Until this bloke keep reading up the church fathers, Ignatius of Antioch and all those their church fathers, how the very first Christian in the very first, second, third century, they believed this one, that the body and blood of the wine, the Eucharist, and the wine is the body and blood of Christ.
1: Okay.
0: And then, oh my God, and I realized that I've been abusing this one of the very important thing here in this world. I've been abusing it every Sunday. I eat it as just another piece of bread stuff. Yeah?
1: Mm-hmm.
0: And that realization is that I was, at the moment it hit me so hard, it's like a truck had hit me on the road. Eh?
1: Mm-hmm.
0: I sat there and I realized, oh my goodness, oh my. I've fallen away too far from my faith. That even I go to church every Sunday and release and receive the Eucharist in a very unworthy manner. It's very, and at that moment I turn around and fall on my knees at home and then Jesus, I'll give up everything. I'll sacrifice everything. Whatever you want me to give up, I'll give it up.
1: Mm-hmm.
0: In that moment, I give up pornography. I everything that have attached me to, even friends, going out every weekend, I cut it off. And I think, I think this is it. This is going back to the Jesus. It's like this.
1: Yeah. So it was the prayer of your wife that really changed you, I think.
0: Yes.
1: And and of course the realization that that your upbringing is about God. You're getting closer to God. You've been brought by your family as a true Catholic, and who believe in God. But somehow you also go to church, not realizing the importance of it and the significance of it, about the body of Christ, for example. But it is wonderful when you come to the realization that you have made a mistake and you are willing to change your ways, and that is the first step, being to surrender yourself to God.
0: Yes.
1: And you mentioned that you are willing to give up everything that Jesus wants you to give, and you did, because you stopped every vices that could ruin your family.
0: Yes.
1: And I would imagine that the wife would have been very happy, ecstatic about your change. How does she reacted to your change?
0: Oh, at first, my missus, she couldn't believe what she's looking at. She couldn't believe, because every weekend, every Saturday, I would come back and Friday, change, take a shower and out. Out the door I'm going. Friday, Saturday, Sunday. Yeah? And then Sunday is recovery day for Monday, go back to work. Mm. Eh? That's the normal. And she was so surprised that this Friday night I'm still at home.
1: Mm.
0: Yeah, but I'm still at home. And she looked at me, are you all right? Are you sick or something? And I said, nah, I'm all right. I just want to be here with you guys and play. But she couldn't really believe her eyes. Eh?
1: Mm.
0: And she realized that from that moment when I started to give up all this sinful life that I've been living, and something else happened, that I, looking back at it, it's the hands of God, how God works. Eh?
1: Yeah.
0: How God, because I realized that I decided to stop, cut off pornography, cut off all these friends. Eh? But I didn't know this, because at that week my car broke down, because I work as a heavy machinery operator. I just jump in my ute, go to work, jump in my machine, it's just me and no one else. Yeah?
1: Yeah, yeah.
0: Until my car broke down, and then I had to take the train.
1: Mm.
0: Once I jump on the train, I see these beautiful girls again. Eh? Mm. You can't ignore it because you usually go to work by on your youth and nothing ever happened until you jump on the train and you see this. And the thing is how I reacted to it. Eh? I knew if I look at these beautiful girls, I will have this feeling again. Eh? I just turn around, look outside, and pray. This is the very moment that it changes my life. I turn around, look outside at the train, and pray. Going to work, if the train goes an hour, I'll just pray there, asking God, saying Hail Mary, everything that I please God, I don't want this desire. I want to give it up. I want to give this desire up. I want to be honest, faithful to my wife. Eh? And this has been going on for the whole one day, second day, third day, for the whole week. And I've been as soon as I jump on the train, I look outside, pray. Look outside, pray. Because when you look at the girl, you have this feeling coming up.
1: Yeah, yeah, yeah.
0: But the good thing, I realized it the second week. I cried on the train like a little baby. The realization, going through halfway the second week. And I forgot about why I'm praying. But I turn around and look around, and I look at all these beautiful girls, and something changes in how I view this. Before, when I look at someone so beautiful, I was admiring, longing to have her. How I this feeling coming up on my... But something changes. I look at these girls, these beautiful ladies on the train, and something changes in my... St. Paul talks about it on his letter to the Romans. Eh? God, create a new heart. Eh? Create a new heart in us. And then I look at these girls, I look in a different perspective. I no longer have this lustful thought about them. I look at them as full of love. Eh? Through the eyes of their parents, the love that they have. Oh, this is like a daughter. Like this beautiful girl is a mother. Eh? Through the eyes of God, somehow the realization that in these 2 weeks, that God has answered my prayer about this. I want to give up this desire, this longing for this, to have this.
1: Okay.
0: And I realized that God has answered that prayer. I cried in that train going to work. I cried like that. Tears just flew out the whole train ride. It's a 1 hour train ride. I just cried in there. I'm so happy that knowing that God has answered my prayer. Eh?
2: Amen.
0: Yes. But the one thing is, in between this 1 week, something else happened. I've never experienced demonic attack.
1: Oh, really?
0: I've never experienced it in my life. But when I started resisting this temptation to look to lustful after these women, when I started resisting this temptation, I started realize that I have this started having this demonic attack at my house when I go to sleep. Eh? I realized that I have waking up this as a you can't move. You can feel this something so evil in beside sitting beside you. Eh? But the good thing is, I already heard about these saints that they ignore the demon, they ignore the devil like nothing. Eh? And then this thought comes to my mind when I'm waking up and feeling that there's a team, something, there's a figure, is you can see darkness of night, the dark. And there's another figure, is more darker than the dark, than the night. Eh?
1: Really?
0: It's sitting beside you, and you can feel this evil, hatred, intention coming from it. Eh? But I just ignore it. It's just that's how I react to it. Eh?
1: Okay.
0: Because I just choose not to fear, not to just ignore it like it's not there. And it's funny. It's I think because I knew it draws its strength from my fear.
1: Yeah, that's great.
0: But if I fear them, it will keep coming back. And I just ignore it like it's nothing.
1: That's right.
0: This night. Tomorrow, same thing. Eh? Next day, same. I just keep ignoring it. Eh? Yeah, and it's the first time the realizing that this demon is not happy about something.
1: That
0: I've done something to upset this. The first time I've encountered this demonic attack in my house. Eh? And it's not make me fear or feel a fear. I was more about feeling happy because I knew that I'm on the right path. If the devil hates something I'm doing, it means I'm on the right path.
1: That's right. Yeah.
0: Yeah. And it's
1: okay. I will get you down. I will have another music, and we will continue with your story. Mm-hmm. And this time we will talk about pornography.
2: Mm.
1: After this music.

0: And welcome back. You're listening to Radio Tamara with 9.3 FM to Geraldine. It's good to have you with us, mga kaibigan. It's good to have our guest this evening, Mr. Liu Vai. And of course, our Madam Faye is also with us. And it's great to
1: see
0: have
1: you.
0: Everyone also in our program, for those who are listening to our live streaming and all the on the radio sets. Thank you for following us. And certainly, we have Mr. Vai has shared about his experiences in coming to Australia, experiences, the challenges that he encountered, having a lot of money, and you know, it can sort of destroy your image as a Catholic person or as a man of faith. However, this experience that you have about pornography is not only, it's not unique to anybody, because there's a lot of people have encountered the same problem as you have, and it is not only affecting the adults but also the young ones who are growing up in very attuned to the new technology, and they have easy access to internet and to whatever sites that they would like to have. But anyhow, we know that having experience in pornography or watching what do you call this, some of those movies available in YouTube or what have you, personal impacts that psychologists have told us that over-reliance on pornography can lead to reduced physical and sexual desire for real-life partners. And there is a performance anxiety and the internalization of unrealistic body standards, which lowers overall self-esteem. And you have mentioned about your experience with your wife, that you know, you tend to ignore her because you have you look on other people with the desire. And also, psychologists have mentioned that it is done through for stress relief. You know, some psychologists note that in the short term, some individuals use pornography as a maladaptive coping mechanism to distract from daily stress and boredom. You know, walang ibang magagawa. In Filipinos, they are bored, they have nothing to do, you know, they have plenty of time in their hands, they have plenty of money in their pockets. So why not indulge into something, you know, interesting? So define it interesting and relieving from the stress. So in romantic relationship as well, high pornography consumption often leads to poor communication, and that also evident in your experience. Breakdown of trust and significantly reduced relationship satisfaction for one or both partners. And that's basically covers, you know, it's what you told us, exactly what the psychologists also says in their studies. And there are, of course, some of the things that Pope Francis, the late Pope Francis, have also emphasized, that there are two pole dangers of pornography. That he understood well how pornography damages both the participants and the viewers, and he told a group of priests and seminarians that pornography weakens the soul and the priestly heart. He understood the technology involved and told the same group to set up their phones and computers to block all access to pornography. Now the question is to Mr. Vai, to Leo, how did you avoid the temptation, the desire, the urge of switching on your computer or watch pornography? Oh,
2: yes, thank you. It's a beautiful question, because the realization for me is the realization when I always think of this, the word of Jesus: if you look at a woman with a lustful heart, you already committed adultery with the woman. Eh?
0: Yeah.
2: And this, the realization for me, that if the pornography is not just I'm wounding myself. Mm. You see. But it's not just myself, my marriage. Mm-hmm. That time spent on watching pornography every day, it's not that I could have spent those time with my kids. Yeah? Mm-hmm. And one of the things, the very thing I realized is that if I'm looking at it, or if I'm thinking about it, I realize that I have to bring something else to occupy my time. Eh? Mm. If I'm, because when you're lying down and you're watching TV, you don't want to watch this movie, you don't want to watch, you're gonna end up with pornography. You're gonna end up trying to satisfy yourself. Eh? And the one of the things I used to cut off pornography for my life is. I started praying. I've never really prayed in my life. When in tongue, I just talking to God is like, God, I want this, I want this, I want that, I want that, and that's it. That's the end of the prayer. I've never sit down and ask God, what do you want in my life? How are you, God? God, I love you. I never say this when, and I started to change in the time I'm looking at my phone, the time I'm looking at a TV screen. I just slide and sit there and I'll fall on my knees and start praying. Eh? God, I realized that so many people in there, because once you started going down and watching pornography, you will desire more, and you end up this that so many people going to prison because of rape and stuff. I think it's just the power of my missus praying that I've come to realize this effect of pornography and effect of desire, desire so quick in my life. Eh?
0: Yeah.
2: It only take me two to three years to realize this, and I have to cut it off. In time before I keep going further and damage my marriage. And one of the things is I realized that Eve, she wouldn't be tested in the garden if she was nowhere near the tree of the forbidden tree. But because she was there, she was looking at it, that's why she got tested. But I realized if I keep looking at my phone and I have to cut it off. And I will always bring something else. I'll take my kids. I'll take my kids out for it's either watch my phone or take my kids. I always have to find something else to replace this desire. And at the realization that if I keep watching this, I'll never win.
1: Of course.
2: Because I realized this that God, I've been asking God, please help me to overcome this, but I've never really let go the pornography. I never really that, and it's for me it's the realization that it's not pornography that I'm holding on to, it's the devil that I'm holding on to. It's the hand of the devil that is grabbing. I'm holding on to the whole hand of the devil, and I'm reaching out trying to ask God to help me while I'm still holding on to the devil himself. And I realized this that I have to let go this side in order for me for this side to it will help me. Otherwise, I'm still I can't let go.
0: So practically, you have switched off your mobile phone or laptop or iPad, not to go to that site anymore.
2: No, I've already deleted. Yeah. The first thing comes to my mind: deleted everything. Everything that I've downloaded and stuff. I've deleted all of it.
0: The fact is that the devil is very strong, really, especially to the weak. And, you know, those people who are weak in faith, for example, that's where the devil really succeeded in tempting a person. And like you stood by it, you hold on to your faith and seeking God's
1: guidance.
0: Protection,
3: guidance,
0: and that helps you avoid that and change your ways to become a better person, a better husband, and a better Catholic.
2: Yes.
0: So that is really wonderful. And for those who are listening, of course, pornography is a scourge, or it is it really damages a lot of relationship as well. And for the young ones, if they could avoid it earlier, that would be so much the better. Pope Francis actually did not see sexuality in a negative light. Rather, he saw pornography as something that takes away from what sexuality was created for by God. He also recognized the addictive nature of pornography. So once you started looking at those lewd pictures, you had the tendency of going back and forth, and that's because the devil is working very hard to bring you to that state. And what is interesting also that Pope Francis also recognized that pornography is not just a bad habit or even just any kind of sin, but has strong ties to the evil.
2: Yes.
0: Yeah. He even went so far as to call pornography both a language of the devil and a gateway of the devil. In his general audience on September 25, 2024, he remarked, "Modern technology, for example, besides the many positive resources that are to be appreciated, offers also countless means to give an opportunity to the devil, and many fall in the trap. Think of online pornography, behind which there is a flourishing market. We all know this. It is the devil at work there, and this is a very widespread phenomenon, which Christians should beware of and strongly reject, because any smartphone has access to this brutality, to this language of the devil, online pornography," quote and unquote. And that's very clear that it is the handiwork of the devil. And if you continue to nourish that desire with the devil, of course the impact with that would be worse, because the family structure will start to crumble, and you lose the dignity of a person.
2: Yes.
0: Yeah. So, well, if you have any more sharing, or if you have other things that you can share with us, please tell us more. And we are actually, we got 7 minutes away from completing the show, but we have another show which is starting from 8 to 10 p.m. You feel free to stay with us until 10 p.m. and maybe in the second program you can indulge us with a song or something.
2: I would like to share this. Some people are trying to cut off pornography from their life, and they are struggling how to cut it off. And sometimes we can cut off pornography watching TV, but the devil has so many ways. I realized this so quick in my when I cut off pornography, something else coming up.
0: Uh-huh.
2: I started to have. I've never had these sexual dreams in my life.
0: Mm-hmm.
2: Yeah? But when I started this 1 week and a half of resisting the temptation on the train, I've started to having another, not only demonic attack, I have started having these sexual dreams. It's coming up. And now the good thing is I started watching demonic, the exorcist, this one priest from America, he's one of the best exorcists in America. He's talking about that when you go to sleep, the devil will come and introduce ideas to your mind. Hey? And I realized this, that the devil is coming and trying to keep me going in this lustful life. Hey? And then I realized this, and I always, when I finish work, I come on and go to church, and I try to talk, I have this dialogue with Jesus. If I'm awake, I can fight, but when how am I going to fight the devil when I'm falling asleep? And you have to, one of the things that I realized, that the name of Jesus is so powerful. I woke up once, the devil went, for I woke up, the devil is still there. And I can have the use the name of Jesus. To do that, when Jesus, Peter, I think it's First Peter, is talk about that we can judge. Do we know that we can judge the angels? And once I woke up, I realized that the devil is still there when this dream is coming. And I rebuked the devil. I, in the name of Jesus, go, I don't want you back. First day, second day, third day, I have these sexual dreams. And once I started rebuking the devil in the name of Jesus, it started to stop. It's stopping. And then it's not just the sexual dreams. Something mm-hmm. else comes. I've been bombarded with all these images from the pornography. It's just come to your mind. The devil, the one thing we have to understand, is just not pornography. Mm. The devil has so many ways. Eh? Mm. It's just bombarded with all these images. It's coming to my mind. Eh? Mm. If all the images that I've been watching on pornography, the devil knows what I like to watch. Mm. And he'll bring up this memory in my mind. Eh? Mm. And then I realized this and I just... It's just honest with all my heart, my soul, my body, everything in my being. Mm. I cry out to God, please help me. I don't want this anymore.
0: Yeah.
2: And that's from the very first time I asked God and he answered straight away. Mm. From that day onwards, I've never had these images coming back to my mind.
0: Amen.
2: Because you can ask God something. And I realized this. If I ask God something and he doesn't answer straight away, and I know, oh, God must be, I want me to do, the more I resist temptation, the stronger I am. When this temptation comes up again, I know how to fight it. I'm strong. I can stand on my own two feet and fight and combat this temptation head on. But I realized that to all the people who are struggling with to quit pornography. It's not just pornography. You have to realize that the devil has so many ways. And all these ways, you have to always remember the name of Jesus. It's a very powerful name. Yes. Rebuke the devil. Rebuke temptation. And I remember one day in church, I was singing in church.
0: Yeah.
2: And this beautiful girl was standing next to me. And all of a sudden, I have this feeling that I wanted to impress this girl to hear my beautiful voice, and I wanted to impress her. And at that moment, I realized this is a temptation.
0: Yes.
2: I cry out to God while I'm singing. My heart cry out to God, please, God, look at this snake coming. Poisonous snake coming in my life? Please guard me. It's like a child calling out to his dad. Dad, look, there's a snake.
0: Yeah. Wonderful. It's a beautiful story. Yes,
1: that's very brave, you know, for you to say, tell us that story. Yeah. Very good. I would say there's people out there that listens in, you know, men that does
0: men and
1: that.
0: Women.
1: Men
0: and women as well, you know.
1: Yeah, okay. Well.
0: It affects everyone.
1: Yeah.
0: And I hope that the story of Leo can give us a
1: lesson.
0: And of course, encouragement to stop. The vices.
1: Yes,
0: and,
1: that's true.
0: You know, be true to yourself, to your faith in God, because it is the only way you can resist temptation by being close to God, by invoking the name of Jesus. This is a very powerful name.
2: One final message is the one that the realization I want to go and share my story.
1: Because this
2: word that the devil spoke to me, that the devil said to me while I was battling with the devil, the devil grabbed me in my neck and he screamed. Because I know that the devil is losing its grip on me, and he's trying to make this last stand.
0: Yeah.
2: He grabbed me up by the neck and he's shouting, "You are mine! You are mine!" The devil was right. Well, when I'm doing pornography, when I'm doing all this stuff, I belong to the devil.
0: Yeah.
1: Yes,
2: if I have died on that day, the devil owned me. And that is why I wanted to share. I wanted to shout out to everyone that are struggling with this pornography and stuff.
0: Yeah.
2: Stop it, because you don't know who's your master. If you are serving your master, you are serving the devil. You're serving your master. You have to stop it, because before it's too late. This is the only time we can win back Christ in our life, is to stop it and ask God, ask Jesus Christ, Lord Jesus, please help me.
0: Very nice. Amen to that. Well, thank you very much for your wonderful sharing, Leo.
1: Yes.
0: And it's very inspirational, and of course, that would
1: educational.
0: Educational.
1: Yes.
0: That helps our listeners and, of course, our viewers
1: who's
0: watching us. And stick to God, and you'll be free from all the things.
1: Yes.
0: And ang oras po natin mga kaibigan is 8 o'clock already. At tatapos na po ang Radio Tamara po mga kaibigan, at patuloy po ang ating programa sa Boses ng Madla coming up shortly.
4: Mabuhay! 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

0: Welcome back.
1: Caught up in 1990.
0: That was Sumaya or Sumanod by Horizon.
2: Yes.
0: And you're listening to Boses na Madla this time, mga kaibigan. And I just would like to give you a little bit of tip. This is coming from New South Wales Health. Huwag na huwag gumamit ng mga barbecue o mga outdoor heater sa loob ng bahay. That means you didn't bring your barbecue seat inside the house and do some barbecue. Ang mga barbecue at mga outdoor heater ay gumagawa ng carbon monoxide gas na maaaring nakakamatay ng walang babala. 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Yan po, mga tips lang po yan, and that's a warning from the New South Wales Health not to have the outdoor heater or barbecue seats inside the house, because that is emitting a monoxide gas which you cannot see, you cannot smell, and you can't taste. So beware of the monoxide gas. Yung monoxide gas po natin, yung carbon monoxide pala, is a dangerous gas. Breathing it can make you sick or even kill you. It's hard to know if carbon monoxide is there because you can't see, smell, or hear it. So who can get sick from carbon monoxide? Anyone can get sick from carbon monoxide. Some people can get sick, can get sicker than others. These people are babies, pregnant women, elderly people, people with some long-term illnesses like heart problems. So carbon monoxide is made by burning fuels like natural gas, petrol, wood, charcoal, coal. Many household items burn these fuels and make carbon monoxide. It can get trapped inside your home, particularly when the doors and windows are closed. This can make carbon monoxide build up to dangerous level. Do not bring barbecues, grills, or outdoor gas heaters into your home. They are for outdoor use only. So these items burn fuels like natural gas, wood, and charcoal, you know, beads or briquettes. If you use these items inside, carbon monoxide can quickly build up to dangerous levels. So kahit yung petrol engines pala, no? Do not use items with petrol engines inside your home or garage, even with doors or windows open. Some items that can have petrol engines are cars and boats, pressure washers, concrete shoes, generators, yung mga gas heater. And yes, so that's some
2: of
0: that.
2: Ano yung electric heater?
0: Okay lang yung electric heater. Kasi wala namang gas yung electric heater, no? So electric heater, which is for inside, huwag yung electric heater siguro sa outside, no? So you can do that and try to avoid having a barbecue, because sometimes during the cold season, baka akala mo it's good to have a barbecue inside to it also warm the house, which is really a bad idea. Because you will soon develop carbon monoxide problems.
2: So are
0: in
2: you
0: health.
2: Saying yung mga taong may mga?
3: Are you saying that people who have that, you know, remember inside their house they have this heater and you put wood? It's no good.
0: It's no good.
3: Oh really?
0: No good.
3: I see. Mm. Okay.
0: Kaya nga mayroon silang ano exhaust.
3: Exhaust,
0: di ba?
3: Yeah.
0: Papuntang taas.
3: Taas.
0: And then only the heat comes out.
3: Okay.
0: So that's, yeah. So kung mayroon kayong mga barbecue dyan, it's better stay outside and do your barbecue.
3: Yeah.
0: And of course, sometimes the weather does not help, because if it's raining, you cannot do so much having barbecue outside if it's raining, unless you have a shade.
3: Yeah.
0: Maybe, and that would be a good time to have fun having barbecue. But anyhow, speaking about barbecue, nagugutom na tayo, but anyhow, we have a friend here.
3: Yes,
0: Mr.
3: I
0: Lee
3: know.
0: Bai,
3: we can do an a cappella song. So which one would you sing?
0: You know, Leo is one of the members of the
3: choir.
0: Loreto.
4: Men's choir.
0: Men's choir.
3: Also, no ladies in your choir?
0: No, it's only men.
4: Yeah.
3: Only men. Yeah. Wow.
0: Yeah. Only men. And we meet every Saturday morning.
3: Wow.
0: As early as 7 o'clock in the morning. And we sing, I think, last Sunday of the month.
4: Yes, last Sunday.
3: At, in the morning, you sing in the morning, yeah, 7 o'clock.
4: 7 a.m. Mass.
0: Yeah, 7 a.m.
3: Wow. Too early.
0: It's too early, but yes. If you are serving God,
3: yes,
0: no
3: of
0: early.
3: Course.
0: It's always lovely to wake up early for
3: yes,
0: God.
3: Yes, that's true. Yeah.
0: And Leo would.
3: What song we is going to sing?
4: I'll sing in a song and song, but a cappella. I will sing this. This is a prayer. This,
3: yeah, yeah, good.
4: This, the lyrics. Yeah. The lyrics goes like this.
0: Yeah.
4: Dear God.
0: Yeah.
4: I want to give it all up to you. Mm. I want to surrender my life to you.
3: Yeah.
4: Mm. I want you to help me surrender my life. Because I cannot do it on my own.
0: Mm.
3: Yes.
0: Beautiful.
4: Yes, that's the relic.
0: That's the relic.
3: So how would you sing it?
4: I would sing it. A cappella.
0: A cappella, yes.
3: Yes.
0: Okay, ladies and gentlemen, yes. Levi.

0: Oh, my voice is getting a cold.
1: But
2: yes,
1: but
0: the prayer goes is I want. There's no use of having all the wealth of this world without having you, God.
1: Mm. Yes, that's. It's an wonderful. Inspirational song, everyone. Mm. Yes, yeah. Mangkaibigan. That was
2: fantastic.
1: Yes.
2: And of course, if you listen to him during our Sunday masses.
1: Mm-hmm.
2: Last Sunday of the month when he
1: at 7 o'clock in the morning.
2: At 7 o'clock in the morning.
1: It's at All Saints.
2: At All Saints, yeah.
1: Okay.
2: At All Saints.
1: Yeah.
2: It's fabulous.
1: And then you go to the 10 o'clock mass too, yeah? So you sing at 7 and then you go to the 10 o'clock because I know you said
2: when we do the service, when we do the
1: morning tea
2: service,
1: yeah.
2: Yes.
1: In what time do you do that? Every Sunday, correct?
2: Yeah, every first Sunday. We do it, there is an interval of 1 month.
1: Okay.
2: That we have to give others the chance to serve as well.
1: Yeah. Okay.
2: We could do that every.
1: So there's a Filipino morning tea, and then the rest are different nationalities. Okay, because we're in our church, it's all this. It's only whoever would bring something. Mm-hmm. There's no such thing as the Filipino, but because there's so many Filipino in your parishioner, that's why probably, yeah. And
2: it is the community, the Visayan
1: yes.
2: community.
1: Okay.
2: Is,
1: the Visayan community.
2: Yeah.
1: Yes.
2: And
1: that's good.
2: It's good. They'll be able to serve the parishioners after 11 a.m. Mass every first Sunday of the month, but not regularly every first Sunday.
1: Okay.
2: We do it, I think, 6 times in a year.
1: In a year. Okay.
2: To do it. This is because we give others a chance to serve
1: that's good.
2: As well. And I know there are a lot of, there are a few families as well,
1: mm-hmm.
2: just, you know, not a community, but a family who is also offering a morning tea service during first Sunday of the month. And I just hope that there are also other communities to come up and put their hands up and serve morning tea during those days when we are not doing it.
1: But I think the people who does it, I think from the school, maybe the parents of the school, because they never asked us to bring something to donate, like Filipino, because we have lots of Filipino bakery in Dunside, and I know I can probably ask, but they never, when I bring something, I just give it to the Filipino people, you know, okay, you can have some, but not.
2: You can bring some during our
1: maybe next our time. Yeah, maybe next time. I will ask the bakery in Dunside too.
2: It is not because the way we do it is not just like a morning tea, like in a bread and all.
1: Yeah,
2: that. It's actually after lunch.
1: I know. They serve. Yes, you cook lots of food. Yes.
2: Yeah, because it's already lunch, by the way.
1: Yeah.
2: After the 11 a.m. mass, it's already 12.
1: Yes, 12.
2: So it's really not a morning tea, but they call it morning tea service. But
1: because I know one of the owner of the bakery is Visaya, Mixing Match. Mm. Mixing Match, Greg, if you're watching Tita Atife, I can ask him. He usually donate. If I say, "Oh, Greg, can you please donate something for the morning tea?" He will do that.
2: Okay.
1: So I will ask him. Okay.
2: Yeah. Our next is.
1: So when is your next event?
2: Next one is August.
1: August what? I won't be here.
2: First Sunday of August, which is.
1: I won't be here.
2: I know it's August.
1: Yeah. August.
2: But it's the first Sunday of August.
1: First Sunday,
2: which
1: is August is Tuesday. Ah, no.
2: Second of August.
1: Second.
2: Mm.
1: August.

0: Oh, well, you can bring the bread.
1: To where I'm going, there's so many bread in the Philippines.
0: You can get the donor to bring us
1: the bread. Anyhow, I will ask him, if he's,
0: Okay, so you heard Leo
1: by, yes,
0: this beautiful Tongan song, and that was it was a prayer.
1: It was a prayer song.
0: Yeah. Now
1: we will continue our talk.
0: Oras po natin is 22 minutes past 8 o'clock.
1: Yeah. Oh, the news? Not yet.
0: Okay. We will have it. I just would like to give you some inspiring story, right?
1: Okay.
0: Just to get. We will sort of this story is actually a real story, and this goes with because I perform a wedding ceremony last Sunday,
1: yes,
0: and
1: I rang you.
0: I wrote a
1: poem,
0: not the poem, but I wrote the real story, the story behind their relationship, how they get together, and I will read this to you. But maybe I will have some a bit of
1: music background.
0: Background, let's see.
1: Yeah, that will be good.

0: Okay, this is a story. This is a story about a love story. It's a love story though, huh? Huh? You're gonna hear, but you can hear it in your phone?
1: Can you hear? No.
0: You can't hear?
1: No.
0: Phone. Can you hear? I can hear you. Can you hear my voice? No? Ah. No. I can hear your voice.
2: Yeah?
0: Yeah. Can you hear my voice?
2: No. Can you hear June?
0: Ah. Okay.
1: This is you, yeah?
0: Yeah, so...
1: Your thing should be...
0: Joy. Huh? Okay, can you hear now?
1: Not much. But if you put it up higher...
0: No. If it is higher, you would not be able to hear my voice. Okay, I'll read it anyway,
1: yes.
0: And I'll have to put the background, and some people who will be listening on the radio sets can hear
1: okay. The
0: background as well. But I'm not sure why you cannot hear
1: the
0: background.
1: The background.
0: How about that?
1: No. Can you?
0: That's strange.
1: Can you hear the background?
0: Yeah.
1: Oh, okay.
0: Yeah.
1: That's all right. Maybe just
0: you. Okay. This story began many years ago. In the simplicity of youth, when Lin, young, gentle, and full of promise, caught the eye of Doming, the boy who lived just next door.
1: Oh.
0: What started as shy glances soon blossomed into a tender romance. For a time, their world was small, but filled with the sweetness of first love. But life, as it often does, carried them in different directions. Mr. Doming left to work as a seaman, sailing across vast oceans with only memories of Lin to keep him warm. Out at sea, he would whisper her name to the wind, hoping somehow it would reach her. Whenever loneliness crept in, he would close his eyes and see her smile, clear, bright, unforgettable. Back home, Lin felt the ache of his absence. Yet, surrounded by the noise of everyday life, her path

0: shifted. She entered a relationship that left her heart wounded and alone, expecting a child. When Mr. Doming returned, full of hope and ready to build a future with her, Lynn, burdened by shame and fear, could not face him. Though Doming still wished to love her, to marry her, to raise her child as his own, she gently turned him away. And so, with quiet heartbreak, departed. Years passed, seasons changed, monsoons came and went. Life unfolded in ways neither could have predicted. Doming eventually married a woman who cared deeply for him, and together they built a peaceful home. Lynn's journey carried her all the way to Australia, where she met Mr. Tom, a kind, loving man who embraced her and her child wholeheartedly. Both found happiness, both created families, and both hacked away the memories of their youthful love like old letters kept in a drawer. Yet, destiny has a way of circling back. Whenever Lynn returned to the Philippines for holidays, Mr. Doming would hear of her arrival. He never approached her, never spoke, but from a quiet distance, he would watch her, stillness in his heart, as if seeing memory walk by. Then in 2025, life shifted once more. Doming's wife passed away in May. Lynn's husband followed in September. Two hearts, once separated by circumstance, now found themselves widowed, grieving, and quietly searching for peace. Lynn returned to the Philippines to heal. When her brother told Doming she was home and that she too had lost her spouse, something stirred. After decades of silence, he reached out. What was said in that first phone call belongs only to them, but we can imagine the trembling voices, the long pauses, the flood of memories returning like a tide. And then, after so many years, they met again.
1: Wow.
0: Two souls, older now, wiser, shaped by life's joys and sorrows, stood face to face. And in that moment, the past did not feel so distant. The love they once buried rose gently back to life, not as the fragile love of youth, but as something deeper, steadier, and distinct. Which brings us to this moment. A moment where the impossible becomes possible, where a love once lost has found its way home. Where two hearts, after a lifetime of detours, finally arrive at the place they were always meant to be. And today we honor not just a reunion, but a destiny fulfilled. A love story that proves time does not weaken what is true. It simply waits for the right moment to bloom again. And now, with full hearts and grateful spirits, we celebrate Lynn and Doming together at last, and together for good.
1: Wow, that's very nice.

0: Now they're in their 60s. They're in their 60s. Yeah. But you know, how these.
1: Okay. That's the reason why we cannot hear, because when you're talking and you want to play background, it's only you that can hear, not the, that's because, yeah.
0: Yeah?
1: Yes, that's right. Yeah. Mm. Anyway, your guest won't.
0: Yeah, you can tune in again.
1: Yes. That's so nice.
0: Our program is saved.
1: Yeah.
0: You can hear it again and again. It's saved at on demand.
2: On demand.
1: 89.3
0: FM.
1: So why? How did Dick came to he? Who? I mean, she was in Australia, so she brought him to Australia. Is that right? For
0: yes,
1: him to
0: yes,
1: get married.
0: Yes,
1: wow,
0: that's right.
1: That's
0: yeah,
1: nice.
0: Yeah.
1: Oh, that's so nice.
0: That's so nice.
1: Oh my God, that's so, I know.
0: Yeah.
1: Silos.
0: Because I was really sort of, I met with him in Parramatta.
1: Yeah.
0: And she simply told me the story.
1: The story, and, wow, that's
0: you know,
1: nice.
0: This is the story and how they met. And I said, oh, that's wonderful. And then I had to create that moment, that story. For them during the wedding
1: ceremony. So, yeah, that's nice.
0: I was
1: wow.
0: the one who officiated their wedding, and even the children didn't know that much story.
1: Wow.
0: So
1: gee, they were surprised and probably crying, you know, because even us, it's such a nice story.
0: It is. Yeah. It's wonderful.
1: Love story. That is what you call love story.
0: Yeah.
1: Yeah.
0: What song would you like to play?
1: Yeah, just play anything that's love. What's her name? Imelda Poppin or...
0: Imelda Poppin again.
1: Yes. Or, Dulce. They're two singers, Filipino singers. They're very good. Sino, that's this two. Or Lani Misalocha. Basta, yung tatlo na yun, magagaling yun. Hello, tita. Sorry, I couldn't visit you at the hospital. Talagang, are you home? Are you okay now? Sana nga po. Nakita ko yung kapatid nyo kanina. So, and I would like to say hello to Limi Khan, by the way. Limi Khan, Raquel in... Raquel, whereabouts are you, in which country? I forgot the country where you are. Text it to me. In Alice Aguilan, siya yung una nating nanonood sa ating live streamer. So, anong bansa ka nga uli, darling? Ayan. Please tell everyone sending prayers and well wishes for my quick recovery. Ayan. Thank you to all those people who are sending prayers for Tita ko, Tita Ira Queen. She's saying thank you to everyone. And we are praying for your quick recovery, Tita. Sana maka-recover ka. Yes.
0: And while you're saying that, I would like to also to say condolence to the... To the...
1: Family
0: of...
1: Tito Mars. Yes, Tita Divine. Mm. I know you're in the Philippines and probably she's watching, because is she a friend of yours? She's a friend of mine.
0: Yeah.
1: And Tita Divine, I think the daughter is coming for the cremation of
0: Tito Mars.
1: Yeah, Tito Mars. So yes.
0: Yes, our heartfelt condolences goes out to Devena and Marvin, and all the relatives and friends of Dr. Mars Kabistani, and of course the whole community here in Australia who knows him very well, are very sad to hear about the news. At the same time, we are also relieved that he can now rest in peace, you know.
1: Yes, that's
0: that
1: right.
0: He no longer suffers the daily, you know, sufferings that he did
1: endured,
0: suffer.
1: And also all the
0: we know it's coming.
1: Hospitalization,
0: yeah. I know it's coming, but then again, if it does come, it really it sort of give us kind of pain and sorrow, because we know the person that we know very well, who is also loved by the community, and who loved the community,
1: yeah.
0: is now gone. So as we're just praying for the eternal rest, for the eternal...
1: Grant unto him, O Lord.
0: Yeah. And may
1: he
0: God...
1: rest in peace. Yeah.
0: Always light...
1: the path the going path, yeah. to... Yeah.
0: Yeah. So, yes.
1: Paradise.
0: Our condolences to everyone in the yeah. community as well, who is grieving for the loss of our friend, Dr. Mars Kamistani.
1: Yes.
0: But this time, I have had to play a song. This song was about this the story
1: couple.
0: That I just read.
1: Yes.
0: And this is entitled, Ako'y Sa'yo, Ikaw Ay Akin.
1: Ay Akin.
0: So that means?
1: Yes. You are mine.
0: I am yours.
1: I am yours, okay. Yes.
0: This
1: yes.
0: is sung
1: That's
0: by the
1: song. Apo That's Hiking. The meaning of the song.
0: Apo Hiking Society.
1: Yes.

0: Okay, yan po mga kaibigan. 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Yes, Matang Mapanghusga.
1: Okay, yan. Vince
0: Regay. Yes, Vince. Yan. He's a very good singer. He's a Filipino from one Visayan Islands in the Philippines. And he's from Davao, but now he's in Cebu. He's playing in some, yeah.

0: Okay, mga kaibigan, di ba ang sarap pakinggan ng kanta na yon? 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So, Vince, kung naririnig mo kami dito sa 89.3 Radio Tamaraw in Boses ng Madla, para yon na narinig na ng mga tao dito sa Australia yung kanta mo. Ayan, mga kaibigan.
1: Okay, welcome back to Boses yes. na Madla. It's good to have you with us, mga kaibigan. Josephine Minard, of course, Ron Magsakay, Amor Ramos, Jolie Rebone. They are also watching us on the live streaming. Thank you so very much. And of course, thanks to Leo Vahe for also gracing our yes. program tonight. And Leo, and being born Catholic and raised as a Catholic, and what has been the rewarding part of your life being a Catholic?
2: The most, for me, is the most rewarding part of my life is knowing that I'm part of something bigger than it's something so ancient, but it's not just ancient, it's of God. Eh?
1: Yeah.
2: It's a part of the church, knowing that you are part of the church that Jesus himself built, started. It's something bigger. There's so many kingdoms rise and fall, so many powerhouse, superpowers rise and fall, and yet this church is still, we are it's full of so people, sinful people, but yet it's still going it's still growing, and you part of it. It's the most rewarding part of is raising my kids in a Catholic life.
1: I can also testify that I was hospitalized
0: last week.
1: That's why I wasn't here on the radio, and I was admit I was really vomiting heavily, and also with a heavy stomach pain. I had all over pain on my stomach and vomiting at the same time. And you know, when you vomit, it's so hard, you know, you feel like collapsing. And the last vomit I had was about 3:30 in the morning, and the pain was just awful, you know, so excruciating.
0: Yeah.
1: So I managed to ring up the ambulance, and you know, I dialed ambulance come over, pick me up, because I just cannot bear the pain. So of course the ambulance came over, and the check me out and said, okay, you want to go to the hospital, let's go. And went to the hospital, but then unfortunately here in the hospital, Liverpool Hospital, is full of sick people.
0: Yeah.
1: And to get looked after quickly, it takes some time. So I actually arrived there about 4 o'clock in the morning, and waiting, 4 o'clock, and then the day becomes night. I'm still sitting down there in the emergency department.
0: Really?
1: But they have in between,
0: people checking.
1: They've already took my blood out. They put a cannula on my arms, and they put a drip on me. Okay, so I could not get away. I have to wait and sit there with the drip on. So I just sort of sit there and wait. And I said, oh my God, there's so many. If you stand up, some people will sit on your chair.
2: Yes.
1: Because it's so limited space. So I was happy to have Sarah with me, who when I get up, she sits down on my chair, and then I still can come back and do that. But to cut the short, I was sent to a CT scan, and the CT scan showed that there is a stuck, or there is a, what do you call this, blockage inside my stomach.
0: Yeah.
1: And the surgeon said it needs to be operated. Ooh. All right. And but the following day, so I, at that time, I was waiting for a bed. And the bed came only the following day, which is 10 o'clock in the morning. So I was waiting there from 4 o'clock, midnight, morning, yeah, and 10 o'clock.
0: Really?
1: I was given a bed.
0: Wow.
1: So when I was having a bed, they straight away put me some ultrasound. You know, there's ultrasound and find out, oh, all right, they can see the intestine, the small and large intestine, and what have you in there. And I jokingly asked the doctor, said, did you find the baby? But the doctor said, no, no, we can't find the baby, but we have a clear picture of your intestine where I can use this one to teach my student.
0: Oh, all right. All right.
1: So after that, they sent me to X-ray.
0: Yeah.
1: So, okay, with the X-ray, and then I have to wait another hours before you get the result because they have to analyze the X-ray and all that. And then it now comes the following morning, the doctor, the surgeon came and said, we have the result of your X-ray, and you know what?
0: Everything's clear.
1: The problem you have just resolved by itself.
0: Wow.
1: Oh, okay, that's a miracle. So that's God's hand doing something
0: yes,
1: in me.
0: Yeah,
1: you know?
0: Of course.
1: So I praise God that that really happens. That I don't need to be operated.
0: That's good.
1: Just imagine.
0: Yeah.
1: They'll cut you or whatever.
0: Yeah, I know. My God, luckily.
1: So, so praise God, talaga.
0: Yeah.
1: And it's the work of God's
0: hand. Of course.
1: That protected me from being in the table.
0: Yes.
1: Operating table and
0: cut
1: it off. And yeah. So the doctor said, so you want to go home? I said, yes, I want to go home.
0: Of course.
1: I'm cleared.
0: Yeah.
1: So
0: that's
1: that was,
0: good.
1: That's beautiful.
0: Praise the Lord.
1: So that's how God, how good is God is.
0: Yes.
2: You know? Yes.
0: Works in mysterious ways.
1: Yes. And he does make miracles.
0: Miracles.
1: He never stopped making miracles. And to your, what happened to you is also a miracle.
0: Yes, that's right.
1: Because it's not easy to change.
0: Yeah.
1: And it is through prayer of your wife and your wife.
0: Yeah.
1: And then suddenly you become, you know, you come to the realization that what you're doing
0: is wrong. You know, yeah.
1: Yes. Because only
0: it's
1: God really can change
0: yes.
1: hearts and minds.
2: Yeah.
1: And so on. So it's beauty when you see some changes, you see the hands of God working in you, and we can only thank God for that. And of course, we really need to be closer to Him, because no matter how much money you've got in your pocket or in your bank account, without God, that's nothing.
0: That's right.
2: Yes,
1: It's nothing. And it's true that if you have a lot in your bank account, that you tend to forget God.
2: Yeah.
1: Yes. So and that happens many times over with lots of people.
0: Yeah.
1: You know, and but of course, except those who are philanthropists, they've got a lot of money and they actually also donate a lot to the cause. So, but then again, we really need to stick to God. Yeah. And Leo here is a testament of how really God works in
0: works.
1: Him. To inspire other people with his story.
0: Yeah.
1: You know, the transformation that you have from all the things that happens to you is really inspiring. And thanks for that, for sharing. And you are man enough, you're brave enough to share the story.
0: Yeah.
1: Yes.
2: It's funny because last week I've been asking, but I always wanted to be an apologist. I wanted to to share the faith to the Tongan people. But then, not last week, the week before last week, I asked God, okay, God, forget about the apologist. What do you want me to do? And as soon as that question left my mouth, I already know the answer. It's like God just put the answer in my head. I want you, the answer is this. I didn't free you from lust. I didn't free you from all this desire and sinful so you can come and sit in your house and live your life. No, there's so more people out there who are struggling with these lustful.
0: Yeah.
2: It's like there are people out there that the devil is chained. They are held captive by the devil. It's by the pornography and stuff. And I want you to go out there and try help them, instruct them how you overcome this. How I helped you. How God helped my life to overcome pornography and lust and desire. This all the, and then the change He done in my life. I become a better father. I become a better husband. A faithful husband to my wife. It's that change, and that's why I think the way you tell your story is it's like connected to my story because I've asked God, okay, send me people to help me tell this story. And then Christine told me after the mess on Sunday, he's got a radio. Maybe someone out there who wants to hear the story. He's struggling how to overcome pornography and lustful thoughts and stuff. And hopefully that these stories will help somebody.
0: Of course.
1: Definitely. We have a lot of...
0: We have a lot of people watching and listening.
1: Listening on the radio.
0: On the radio as well.
1: They might be traveling in their car,
0: driving
1: home, and they sort of listen to the story that you have. It's an inspiring story, and it's a challenging.
0: Yeah.
1: It's a call to challenge others as well, who are victims of the devil, who really is very active in this world.
2: Yes, it's very active.
1: Yeah,
2: it's no longer hiding. It's like how I look at it is it's like throughout the Church of God, the devil managed to get in and build up this. This is like a prison that is kept held captive most of the, our brothers and sisters. The devil is held them captive, and it's like I'm trying. I'll stand in the gate and yell out and cry out to them, come out, come out. I'll call them out if you send me. But today is the start for me because I'm looking to create more videos on YouTube and Facebook and all this, and send out the message that if some people is just treating pornography as a personal choice, but the reality of it is the devil. They are serving the devil himself by doing what the devil wants.
0: Yes, that's true. So, ayan mga kaibigan, narinig niyo po yung sinasabi ng ating guest dito, si Leo. Siya po ay isang choir member dito sa church sa Liverpool. And he's very lucky, we were very, very lucky that we have him here tonight as our guest and giving people advice on that... I think in the Filipino we don't talk about that. So that's really good that you came to our show. Yes. Yeah. Thank you.
2: Yes. And if anyone asked me about 2 years ago to share my how share my life about pornography and stuff, no way.
1: That's right.
0: Yes. That's very brave of you to come into
1: the
0: courage God give you that. Yeah. So ayan. So thank you very much for that. So I gusto ko lang mag hello. I know there's heaps of people listening and watching us, Myrtle and Raquel, and of course, na-cancel yung ating broadcast. And of course, Mr. Franco Floro is also listening.
1: Ayan. How are you, Franco? It's been a while, I haven't seen you, man. So hopefully you are doing well. Thanks for tuning in to our program, and thanks to everyone who is also watching Estella Longa. Here Marilyn Fietz as well, Chris Davis, how are you, and Juicy Maynard was also there before. So thank you so much for tuning in. This is Boses ng Madla, and this is Sigaw Hawak Mo Ang Puso Ko by Yukone.
0: Hawak mo.
1: Hawak mo ang puso ko. Let me see.

0: Okay, mga kaibigan, yan po ay si Yophony, hawak mo ang puso ko. Kabit. Kabit ng bit.
1: Yes. Our time is 4 minutes past 9 o'clock. It's good to have you with us, mga kaibigan. We have only 1 hour to go and we have here and we are very thankful for Leo Bahay for being here with us. And of course, I would like to thank also Mrs. Abbott. What was his name?
0: Gina. Oh, nice. Gina. I've got a friend by the name of Gina.
1: Gina Abbott, and of course, Mr. Abbott.
0: Yes.
1: Gina and Abbott, right? Gina and Abbott is an Abbott. Yeah. All right. So thank you both opening the path for Leo to share his story here. And of course, the question may be asked, Leo, what advice would you give to someone who is just beginning to realize they have a pornography problem and wants to change?
2: Yes, that's a very good question. Someone that it's hard to realize, but you have to notice the changes in your life. Eh? You're starting to look at people differently, because before you were looking at a beautiful girl, it's just normal. It's just at the beautiful outside. You're looking just at the outside, and that's it. But the more you use pornography, the more it changes how you view people, it changes how you see at a woman, at a man. It changes how it's no longer you're looking at this person, you're looking at something. It's going from a person to a something to use for you, for your pleasure. Eh? Mm-hmm. And then it changes from, it's from my experience, how I look at the woman. It's not just I look at this person, but I was looking at the longing for her. Mm-hmm. Eh? And I realized this, I never had this before. I never had this desire before.
1: So is this longing and desires come from watching pornography?
2: Yes. The more you do it, the more you watching pornography to fulfill your needs. Instead of you going to your wife, and it's in my case, I turn to pornography and stuff. And the more you watch, the more you're filling it with your mind and your brain. It's the more creep the devil has on you. This how I realized this. I realized this when I started to cut it off from my life. The devil is coming from so many directions, giving me so many things. But the thing is, how my advice for whoever is struggling is starting to realize that there is a change in your life. My advice for you is you cannot fight it, the devil, by yourself. That's the first thing for me is I realize that I myself is too weak for the devil himself. I am myself is too weak to overcome pornography. So I must have this willingness to give it up. In order for you have to look at your family, what is at stake. Yeah? If I keep going down this road, my relationship with my wife is going downhill. From there, my relationship with my sons will break apart. And I realized this so quick that this is what happened to so many people, the rapist, the people that are going to jail for rapes. Because I was starting to look at this started to get out of control. And I realized this, so many people are going to jail. It's not just rapists that are going to jail. So many children are so hurt in their household by some family members, because the deeper you go into watching pornography and stuff, the more the grip the devil has on you. The exorcist talk about this. It started for you. The more the grip the devil has on you is starting to manifest. Sometimes you cannot no longer control your action and stuff. Eh? Mm-hmm. Especially when you're drunk those times you no longer control. But my action, my advice for people who are starting to realize this, you cannot do it on your own. Turn to God. Turn to God, ask for help, because it worked for me. Mm. I thank God, please, I don't want this anymore. Mm. I want to be free from this. And then realized that the devil wants that. That's the first time I ever had this demonic attack on me, because knowing that the devil knows that I'm turning away from him. Eh?
1: Mm. That's right. So it's basically turning yourself to God and asking help, because you are right, you cannot do it by yourself.
0: Of course.
1: You are too weak. As a human as we are weaklings. We are too weak and we are easily prone to temptation. You know, you can easily get tempted. But with faith in God, if you're just willing to surrender, and by surrendering means, it doesn't mean you have to go to church.
2: Yes.
1: You can at that very moment, when you come to that realization that, yes, I need help, God, I surrender, help me. You know, just call on His name. And I know miracle happens, and it did happen to me.
0: Yes.
1: It happened to you, and it happened every day.
0: Yeah.
1: So if you people there, you are struggling with this problem of pornography, do what Leo did. Surrender yourself to God and be with Him, be faithful to Him.
0: Yeah.
1: And I think that's the only way, because devil is a spirit.
2: Yes.
1: The only one who can conquer, defeat him is by the spirit. It's not by the human force. We have no control over them.
2: Yes.
1: But God, who is also a spirit, can defeat the devil ones. And of course we need to have that desire, strong desire
0: to change,
1: resist temptation, to amend our life. Mm. Because if we don't have that strong desire, it will come back easily.
2: Yes.
1: You know? Yeah. And you cannot get once it comes back, they said the devil will come back, thousands of them will come back to you.
2: Yeah.
1: You know, there might be a few devils inside you, and then they left, and then because your faith is not strong enough, they'll come back a thousandfold.
2: Yeah.
1: And it becomes worse then.
0: Yeah.
1: So something, a lesson for us to learn po mga kaibigan, and hopefully you pick up some lessons here from Leo.
0: Mm-hmm.
1: And of course sa ating mga kababayan dito nanonood, hopefully if you are struggling with this problem, it can only be solved by surrendering to God, and of course and a desire to change,
0: to change yourself. That's right,
1: because there's a lot at stake, as Leo said. You know, there's a total destructions of your family settings, and not only in the family but also other people behind you. A lot of people will get hurt in the process. And when pornography becomes a habitual attitude, nagiging nasalim buhay na, and once you are into it, you don't realize that you are already hurting a lot of people.
0: Mm-hmm.
1: And in that moment, it's too late. But with God, nothing is impossible. And you can always ask Him in that moment, just like what Leah did. Ask in that moment, if you see a girl, you're desirable and lustful about it, you can pray to God. I said, God, help me to resist this temptation. Keep me away from the devil temptations and all that, all the influences and all that. And in that moment, God will help you. Because God sees your heart, God sees your desire, and He will answer you.
0: Amen.
1: Yeah,
0: yes. So with that, you will play music.
1: We'll play music.
0: Yes.
1: And let's see. Let's see about this, what's happening in the Philippines this
0: day. Yes.
1: we will also
0: Buangon ka Pilipinas.
1: Laban ka
0: Pilipinas. Yes, I just

0: Ka Pilipinas, yan po ay si Aldres, yes?
1: Dan Estras.
0: Dan
1: Estras.
0: Estras, yes. Lumabang ka si Dan Estras. So, you know what? That song is about the Philippines. It's his fight Philippines, because in the Philippines right now, there are so many things happening, and that song, to lift up the pride of the Filipino people, there, yeah, because our country at the moment, there was so many corruption that happened, and, you know, the politician, they took so much money from the
2: corrupt government.
0: In the people, they're suffering, so that's what it is. Lumaban ka Pilipinas means fight Philippines for your rights and everything. Yes. So it's I love that song. I would like to say hello kay Stella Longa and of course Roy Philip Bernardo. Oh, June. Roy Philip Bernardo, they are kids, students from, of course, they're all studying. 37 of them, they won, the Philippines won world champion of the world. This kid, I'm inviting him to our event, but the only thing, because there's 37 of them, 19 is going to be, I think, with ASAP, and the others will be free, but we cannot afford to bring them all to dance for our event. Okay, so I said to Roy, I'll probably talk to you, maybe we can 5 people to dance. They are the world champions of the dance
1: in
0: their going dance competition. They are the world champion in Sydney. I think, when was that, Roy? In I'm inviting him to dance on our event. If we can invite 5 people maybe to dance, and Roy is one of them. I think Roy is the lead dancer. So Roy, congratulations to the Filipinos here in Australia. Most of them are students. So they're, you know, we have to be proud of these kids, young kids. Ayan, Roy.
1: Invite 5 of them.
0: Okay. I would like to invite 5 of you and to dance for us as a pro bono, because it is a fundraising event, but you are, 5 of you are welcome. So talk to whoever you need to talk to. And then on the 18th of July, we'll be at St. John's Park Bowling Club. If you agreed, I will text you the flyers for you, whoever you decide to join you. But you are my main contact if ever you want to be known in our Filipino community, because I know you are known worldwide, but the Filipino community in Sydney doesn't really know that you are the world champion. See? Yes. Yeah, 30. My God, if you see them dance, my God, no wonder they're the world champion. 37 Filipino boys and girls. So we have to be proud of them. Okay, ngayon naman, siguro, gusto mo bang magbasa ng ano o wag na muna?
1: Okay,
0: magbasa ng balita, kahit ilan lang, mga 2

0: Yeah, so we have our guest here tonight because he cannot speak Tagalog, so I'm talking in English. So, siya po ay si Leo. Yes, he's a Tongan choir. He's a very good singer. And our host here, Mr. John Salazar, invited him to join us to talk about
1: His experience.
0: his experience with. Ano nga ba yung word na yun? Sorry. Phonography. Phonography. See, I don't even
1: Yes.
0: know. Sorry, kasi you know what, Troy, in our Filipino thing, we don't really talk about that. So
1: Yes.
0: I'm so happy that you came along so that I know there are other people that are watching, men, not just women, watching all over the Philippines, in Sydney, in the world. So, Roy, you say hello again to our audience.
2: Hey.
3: Hello,
0: Leo, that's so sorry. I keep saying
2: No,
0: Roy.
2: you're right, you're right.
0: Yeah,
2: Hello.
0: Roy is watching. He's a young kid, my friend's son. Yes, so, yeah. So, Roy, you mentioned.
1: Leo.
0: I sorry, my God. Sorry. Leo, how did you realize? When did you realize again that you need to stop about watching pornography?
2: Yes, I realized it when I noticed the change in how I look at people.
0: All right.
2: How I look at before I look at the people. I look at even beautiful girls and stuff. I look at them before. It's just normal. Oh, that girl is so beautiful. That girl is so beautiful. And when I started, when I started addicting to pornography,
0: Yes.
2: and then I look at the girls differently. The perspective I look at them, I look at the oh, I not only look at the beauty. I only also want it.
0: Yes.
2: You desire to have this this
0: Yes.
2: intimate
0: Yes.
2: feeling,
0: Yes.
2: relationship with this
0: Yes.
2: person,
0: Yes.
2: and not just this one person. No, it's everyone.
0: Yeah.
2: You look at every girl. It's so hard to do. That you look with lustful thoughts and
0: Yeah. Yeah.
2: everything is so evil.
0: Yeah.
2: It is so evil. Once you, that's when I realized that. If I keep going this way, like this, it will end up so badly. No wonder why. I feel so bad for the people who are in jail for doing the rapist and
0: Yeah.
2: the people. That's why I wanted to go one day and evangelize for these people in
0: Yes,
2: jail,
0: yes, yes.
2: because I can free they because they don't know any better. They thought it's
0: Yes.
2: just normal
0: Yes,
2: reaction
0: that's
2: and
0: right.
2: stuff,
0: Yes.
2: but they don't realize what's behind these
0: Yeah.
2: changes in their life.
0: Yeah.
2: That the devil is get a grip on them. I remember that. The very cry of the devil, when the devil hold my neck and he's crying, "You are mine, you are mine."
0: Yeah.
2: Because I noticed this. I never had this demonic attack before until I resist this temptation.
0: Yeah.
2: Until I decided, no, this has to stop.
0: Yeah.
2: And then the devil start attacking me physically. And that is when I realized that. That when the devil said, "You are mine, you are mine," the devil is right. It's true. Because you, I am, if I died on that very moment,
0: Yeah.
2: I belong to the devil. And when I decided I stop, and that's the devil, when I started having this demonic attack, the devil realized that it's no longer having this grip on me and it destroyed everything. It's not only tried pornography. I cut off pornography. It comes in dreams and stuff. It fill my mind, my dreams in sexual dreams. And when I started go, I pray to God and how am I gonna combat these dreams? And then God showed me a way out of those dreams.
0: That's
2: It God
0: good.
2: start filling me that with the that with that. It's like a photo.
0: Yeah,
2: It's
0: yeah.
2: bringing back memories of the pornography and stuff into
0: Yeah.
2: your head.
0: Yeah.
2: And then cry out. That's the very first time I asked God something, and God acts straight away. I
0: Yeah.
2: asked God, "God, please, I don't want these images in my head anymore." And from that moment up to that, this has been
0: That's
2: 2 years
0: great.
2: now. It's
0: Yeah,
2: 2 years
0: that's
2: now I've
0: good.
2: never had these images back in my
0: Yeah.
2: head. It's like you have to change. Either you please the devil,
0: or
2: oh, please God.
0: Yeah,
2: right? This the only one way. This, so you have to stop pornography. Yeah. It's very dangerous for our lives. Yeah,
0: yeah, of course. Yes. Yeah, yeah. So, ayan mga kaibigan.

0: And you're listening to Boses na Madla, hawak ng Muang Bed by Deji Mogo. And to continue with our program po mga kaibigan, I will give you some tips on saving energy. 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Did you take off your chargers?
1: No.
0: Yeah, you have to switch off from the wall. This could add hundreds of dollars to your power bill every year.
1: Yeah.
0: Always switch them off or unplug them at the wall. Yung chargers, because it does using energy while it is charged, while it is hooked in your wall. Yeah.
1: So if you don't turn it off, it's using still.
0: That's right. It's still using power.
1: Really?
0: Yeah. So that's why the advice here is to unplug them at the wall.
1: Mm.
0: Mm. Yung mga chargers, TVs, gaming consoles, and microwave.
1: Okay.
0: Ah, I have to switch off my microwave.
2: Yeah, switch it off.
1: Oh, because
0: my microwave is on all the time.
1: Yeah, microwave is so hard to switch off because the power point is behind the microwave. You have to pull it out.
0: You don't pull it out. You have to switch it off.
1: No, because the
2: power point is behind it.
1: The microwave.
0: Mob the microwave on.
1: Oh my God. If I have to do that, I'll ruin my nails.
0: Oh my God. Well, you just have to have high. You just have to, you know, pay for it. And, then you run your dishwashers and washing machines when they're full. Mm. Wait until they're full and use cold water and eco mode when possible. Dry your clothes on the line.
1: Okay.
0: Use a clothesline.
2: It's a dryer.
0: Or a clothes shoe. Or clothes dryer. 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
1: Oh, wow.
0: Sit your fridge and freezer at the right temperature. Now, do you sit your fridge?
1: No.
0: Fridges should be between 3 to 4 degrees.
1: Okay.
0: Freezer should be between 15. Minus 15 to minus 18 degrees.
1: 3 to 4. I'll check when I get home tonight. How many degrees?
2: 3 to 4.
0: 3 to 4 degrees on the fridges, on the fridge.
1: 3 to 4
0: minus
1: degrees.
0: 15 to
1: three
0: minus
1: to
0: 18. Yung freezer.
1: Fridge.
0: Mm.
1: Okay, freezer.
0: Minus 15 and minus 18.
1: Minus
0: 15 to minus 18.
2: 15 to 18.
1: 18. Mm. Wow.
0: Don't forget to clean your seals regularly too.
1: What's
0: you know
1: that?
0: Seals, you know the seals, the door seals.
1: Oh,
0: sometimes you don't clean it, the thing will come out, you know, the air.
1: Okay. Mm,
0: so it's not, if it's not sealed properly,
1: yeah.
0: Your machine will work harder to cool your freezer. Always use lids on pots. 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So takpan mo yung ano mo.
1: Niluluto.
0: Always cover or put a lid on your pots when you're cooking because that will speed up the cooking process and you will use less energy in the process.
1: Okay.
0: Now, ito naman heating and cooling, it use about 27% of the energy in your home. So set your heater or air conditioner to the right temperature. So what's the right temperature?
1: What's the right
0: temperature? In winter, aim to keep the temperature between 18 to 21 degrees centigrade.
1: 18 to 21. Okay, I'll put it
0: in down. Summer, aim to keep the temperature between 23 to 26 degrees centigrade.
1: Are you sure? The other way around? Because in winter, 21 degrees is cold.
0: That's why you need to 18 to 21 is already warm. Your body is already, 36 degrees?
1: Yes. Yeah. Okay. So summer, 23.
0: Mm.
1: I thought it should be 18 in summer to 21, and then 23 in winter.
0: Well, this is what it says here.
1: Because it's cold in winter.
0: Mm.
1: I don't know, but yeah.
0: So don't overheat or overcool. Every degree lower in winter and higher in summer can cut your heating and cooling bill by 10%.
2: 10%.
0: So every degree lower in the winter, di ba? Pag hindi masyado mataas yung ano, kasi gusto mong mainit masyado.
1: Mainit, yeah. Di ba? Gusto mong mainit. I
0: Kung hindi maintindihan, you cannot save 10%. Guys, it says here, every degree lower in winter and higher in summer can cut your heating and cooling bill by 10%. Then fans use much less energy than air conditioner, only cost about 2 cents an hour to run. 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
0: 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Okay, so hot water naman, which uses 29% of energy in your home, you have to take shorter showers. Aim to keep showers at 4 minutes to reduce your hot water use. 4 minutes long shower. If you go to the parks, they've got, you put a, maybe $1.
2: $1.
0: And then you got 2 minutes. You got 2 minutes to shower to finish all that. So, yeah, take shorter showers. Use cold water to wash your clothes. Cold washes can use 80% less energy than hot washes. Now, sa lighting naman po, it will save you, or lighting uses about 4% of the energy in your home. Turn off lights when you leave a room. Do you do that? Make the most of the natural light.
1: Yes.
0: Yeah. Open curtains and blind to let the daylight in. So some of the tips are very, what do you call this? Mga ano lang. Very practical.
1: You save money.
0: Common sense. It's just like a common sense thing. You know, you have to let the sun in during winter. You have to open up your blinds, your curtains, so that the sun can come in and warm the place.
1: Okay.
0: Yeah. That's cool. So then the other thing is take shorter showers. Can you do that?
1: Yeah.
0: Wash your hair first.
1: Yes.
0: Dry it.
1: Yeah.
0: And run. Okay, so our time po, mga kaibigan, is
1: four minutes to go.
0: Magpasalamat ta sa bisita natin.
1: Yay, I would like to say thank you to our visitor, Leo. Leo, would you like to say goodbye to our live streamers?
2: Thank you, everyone. Thank you, and it's been a pleasure. Been a pleasure, part of your night. Thank you so
1: and
2: much for having me.
1: All our audience have learned something tonight, okay? Something very, very important that really would help them to make changes in their lives, okay? Yes. So thank you, and hopefully you will come back to us again.
0: Yes. It has been a very productive evening, and thanks to Leo Vahe for gracing our program tonight, and it has been interesting. Experience and a very inspirational and educational at the same time. So, thanks to Leo Vahe. Yay!
1: Do you want to play the music? Continue with reggae?
0: No, this is Mamang Sorbitero.
1: Mamang Sorbitero. Okay, Mamang.

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At Soul Journey, together we will explore the mysteries of life, the universe, and the mystery of you. Yes, this is the program with a touch of difference. A blend of wisdom, stories, all kinds of music, an engaging discussion to uplift, entertain, and enlighten the person who you want to be. Well, the person who wants more meaning out of life, more significance, more answers, and even more questions. Very often the answers we get are only as meaningful as the questions we ask. And today, as promised, we'll be digging deeper into the important topic of goals. About those goals that maybe many have fizzled out since January 2026, if you've done any at all. So if they have, fret not, for they might not have been your real goals. We'll dig deep into what that means, real goals, more in our conversation today. See, goals are not just tasks to do. They're true goals. If they are true goals, they are directional forces in our life. They give structure to our days, meaning to our efforts, and a sense of agency or self-responsibility over our own becoming. Without them, life can begin to feel like it's simply happening to us. Have you ever noticed that? You wake up, you respond, you manage, you cope, but you're not consciously steering or directing your day or your life. You're existing, but not necessarily directing your life. And there's a subtle difference between living and merely going through the motions. Some people live reactively and let the circumstances dictate how they live their lives. Other people's needs dominate. Urgency replaces intention. And over time, something inside goes quiet. A small voice says, "Is this really it? Is this what life is all about?" Maybe you don't even know what you want for the future or at all. Now that might sound scary, but this is true for many people. They haven't even asked themselves this question. What do you want in life? What gives you joy? How do you want to live your life? So, because out of these answers to those questions, the true goals emerge. So you can see how important is the question about your goal.

Go with a very classic True Blue with John Williamson asking a very important question. Are we being true blue? Are we being true to oneself? And that is the question we're asking, because it is the foundation of everything that happens, all our decisions, what we make out of life, is being congruent with our knowledge or our experience of who we truly are and want to be, what our values are. So it's very important. So asking questions so that you can gear our goals to answering those questions is a very powerful thing to do in life. So yeah, it sounds very scary that other people don't even know what they want for their lives or their future. I mean, I've been in that position, like we just go through life and not knowing that we can actually decide on how we want to live our life. So what do you want in your life? What gives you joy? So out of the answers to those questions, our true goals emerge. And because the ability to see the goals and truly own them is a very crucial ability to develop, I hope that in this conversation we're going to have today, you will come to realize that actually you have every power in yourself to find out and to have the agency or the self-responsibility and accountability to create your life as you want and how you want it. It won't come easy because there are so many things that you have come across in our path that we'd have to overcome, but yet it's not as bewildering or as, oh, it can be, but it's not impossible. So I hope our conversation will help us to find that beautiful way. So I hope you can see that in order to create meaningful goals, you must really know what you want, who you are, what you value, what gives you joy and meaning. Life is a process of finding that out. We have to become aware of the real us within us. And the universe is not going to give us a list of what our goals could be, or they'll give us hints. And the whole world around us is trying to tell us what we should have to attain. And most of them, these are likely not our goals. They're more like their goals or goals of culture or whatever. So we've talked about this many times, but we're trying to dig deeper into how to understand this and not to blame ourselves, not to berate our culture, our family, our legacy, etc., because they were only also just acting from their own highest wisdom at that time. So we give them a bit of compassion, but compassion that now is a little bit more enlightened, so that now you can see, does this work for me now? Is this really what I want to live my life as? So, this is Soul Journey with your host, Joy Rules, on 89.3 2GLFM.

Oh, that was fun, wasn't it? I thought I'd put in a bit of opera there, the Papagino. Okay, so we were talking about True Goals here on Soul Journey on 89.3 2GLFM with your host Joy Rules. So true goals come from knowing who you are, what you want, how you want to live life. It's developed from engaging with life deliberately rather than passively. So we can't expect life to just, you know, reveal itself to us. Okay, it can do that too. But once it's done that, you need to have an engagement with life to use your own abilities, your intelligence, your insights, even doing, you know, give and take, fail or win. Because only by doing that will you know what is right and what works for you, what is not working for you. So you can't just expect life to give it to you in a plate sort of thing. So you have to engage, you have to put your neck on the line many times. Otherwise, you have to put an ante in there yourself, because life is a do-it-yourself process. Okay, so we know that, and we've known people who live life passively, and we have done that ourselves. You know, we just wait for things to happen to us and react to it, people to decide for us. As children, we wanted to do that. But if you think about it, little children, they want to do things themselves. They want to discover the world. They want to discover how this works and how far I can go and how can I do this. And we do that, and then somehow that's sort of educated out of us as we engage with well-meaning adults, well-meaning schools, well-meaning everybody. But so there has to be kind of a balance. There has to be a balance between safety and, quote-unquote, taking risk. We shouldn't say it as taking risk, but really engaging in life. And so that's the one way we can develop not only the understanding of what works in life, what life is about, but also how much capacity, ingenuity we have to engage and live life happily, fruitfully, and actively. So true goals come from knowing who you are, and that's one way of now finding out how you are, how much of your ingenuity can come in. What is the thing that excites you, brings out more of you? So it develops. So true goals develop from engaging deliberately rather than passively with life. And here's something important. When we meet goals that genuinely matter to us, something powerful happens. So when we achieve our goals that are really meaningful to us, something really powerful happens within us. We feel capable. We feel purposeful. We feel aligned. And there's this deep satisfaction and a distinct feeling of quiet confidence and strength and self-trust. You could say, I said I would and I did. And that builds something solid in the soul. You begin to build your identity. If we don't choose consciously, life fills the space for us. See, life abhors a vacuum. It always tries to fill it up. So we might as well fill it up with what we love, what we want to do. We can't do that 100%, of course, as we know, because there are other people's expectations. And yes, we have to live in a society, and we have to take consideration of their needs as well. So it's not going to be like it's all be my way or no way. That is also one way of learning how to engage with life, learning how to be magnanimous, how to find a solution that will work for all, that doesn't always happen, but that also other people's way of learning their engagement in life. So as long as you don't live your goals according to fear, because if you do, it's like, I'm going to do that, otherwise I'll be such and such, I'll be punished, I'll lose my whatever. So it can happen,
but you don't live your life from that motivation. Otherwise, your soul or your goals become borrowed goals. And borrowed goals rarely sustain joy, and you rarely actually pursue it.

If that was familiar song, music that was from Forrest Gump. Okay, so we're back to Soul Journey with your host Joy Rose on 89.3 2GLF FM. So we were talking about sustaining goals and how you can only sustain goals if you are really backing it, you're aligned with it, it is really coming from you. So unless we examine those goals, we can be spending years climbing ladders that are against the wrong walls because, for example, a young professional sets a goal. I want to earn, say, six figures before I'm 35. Sounds impressive. But don't ask why. The answer can reveal layers of meaning. So he could say, so I feel secure, so my parents are proud of me, so I don't fail behind my peers. See, none of these are wrong answers. But notice that the goal itself is not about money. It's about security, validation, belonging. And if the deeper need, that's the deeper need, why he wanted to do that. And if that deeper need is not addressed consciously, if he doesn't

realized that he wanted those girls to have those feelings of security, validation, belonging, consciously. As I said, there's nothing wrong with those goals, except that if it's coming from just like, so I can just please my parents, but it should be like, okay, you can please your parents that way, or your family, or whoever, but it should also be serving you, and you could feel a sense of satisfaction that you have achieved something that you are achieving, you are aiming for. So because it, through the process of doing that, you have garnered the ingenuity and the discipline of achieving that goal. And in fact, that goal is just the way of achieving some other things within you, like, as I said, discipline, planning, all the inner values that one should have to live a productive, fulfilling, meaningful life. So that is the goal that you need to engage in, to be aware of. Because goals without examined purpose often deliver empty success. And we know, as I said, how if they're not really consciously engaged in, millionaires can have all the money they want, but they still feel unfulfilled because they have not engaged in thinking that, oh, I'm doing this because I want to feel secure. That doesn't sound very, very deep. But, you know, like it's more a fulfilling meaning for me. It has a fulfilling meaning for me. So that therefore I'm able to possibly contribute to the world, people who are less fortunate than me. It doesn't have to be that grand, but it is more than just serving somebody else's goals, in other words. So the first foundational question, first coaching question, if you like, for today is examine what is a goal that you are attempting to meet, right? Is it to, think of it yourself. And then ask yourself why you're trying to achieve that goal. Is it for security, for freedom, for recognition, for peace, for contribution, for growth? So those are the deeper values and needs that you have underneath, just simply the actual physical, tangible goal that you have. So these are deeper values. And why do you want them? You're going to ask the next question. So there's an inner thing, because maybe it's like, it makes me feel fulfilled that I can contribute to life, to the expansion of life. Now, that might sound very grand to you, but you can have that, you do have that in different gradations. It could be like you want to say, you want to be a great conductor. Why do you want to be a great conductor? Because you want possibly to, in the end of it, uplift the world with music, with your music, because you have a message to give. So when we identify the underlying value, the goal becomes clearer. Why you want to become a great musician? And once it's clearer, it's often simpler because you're focused. And sometimes the external goal dissolves entirely once the internal need is named. So you say, aha, so that's what I want to do. I want to express myself because there's something really very meaningful in my life. I know that some people have gone through the same kind of hardship or trauma or whatever, or enlightenment through my life that they can relate to. I can help them with that. So then you can see, oh, I can do it some other ways as well, not just doing this. So you're not kind of locked in rigidly into a goal, because sometimes life happens. And what you started off as a goal at the beginning morphs or evolves into something else. It can evolve into something slightly different. And then because you're not attached to how it looked at the beginning, you're a bit more creative in being able to do and achieve your goals, because the aim of that goal, the underlying reason for that goal, is being met. And there are many ways of creating that goal.
So you see how your life experience

expands, how your consciousness expands, and you look at life in other perspectives. So you don't get so anxious that, oh my God, I didn't get that $50,000 that I wanted because I wanted to feel, you know, valuable. You can be valuable in many other ways. But then usually when you have that clarity, the benefits or life gives you back what you originally thought you'd like as a bonus or like a little kiss from the universe. So, for example, a woman says she wants to move interstate. But when we explore further, she realizes that she doesn't want relocation, really. She just wants renewal. She wants something different, something a bit more creative, more something that gives her joy and newness. And then this can happen in smaller, more conscious ways. So clarity reduces unnecessary upheaval. Because to set a true goal is to say, my life is not accidental. To pursue a goal is to say, I am participating in my own becoming. And that's a huge thing.

You're on Soul Journey with Joy Rules on 89.3 2GLF FM. So we're talking about the trust that you develop within yourself for yourself when you achieve a goal that you have put your heart into. And it's not just any goal, especially the goals that you have. It is coming from your real self, from a true need, a true value. So let's just engage in that in our bodies. So let's take a breath and just notice for a moment. Take a deep breath. We always want to engage and interrelate this practice of meditation and deep breathing into as much into our life, in our everyday life. So let's do that now. So take a deep breath and exhale. Breath again and exhale. And one last time. Deep conscious breath in and hold and exhale. Just notice for a moment how you are here. Are you present here? Your awareness of yourself sitting or standing where you are. And the breath that you just taken. And just, if you can, notice without judgment or condemnation or beratement of self. See whether there was anything that you had done today since, you know, woke up this morning that was like self-directed. Something that you did because you wanted to do it and not just out of necessarily, you know, urgency, but because you wanted to do it because something that you needed to do to express yourself, to become a, you know, higher version of yourself. Maybe it might have been a choice that was difficult. It could be like, oh, I'm going to get up early so I can go for a walk before I do anything, or maybe I should wake up early so that I can do a bit of meditation, something that you consciously chose to do in order to expand your self. It could be getting out of your comfort zone. Okay, so very often when we are trying to go deeper into finding out who we truly are, the real us, not just the things, the us that responds to emergencies, other people's demands, etc., etc., it is kind of a new territory. And it's kind of a bit scary in some ways because you say, oh, am I to do that? Am I allowed to do that? Or maybe I'm wasting my time doing this. Or I should be doing such and such. So it takes getting used to it. Your nervous system needs to understand that, yes, you're allowed to have that space, to have that, it may even sound selfish, to have that space for yourself, to choose to do something. The more you do that, your choices, which are based on a desire to expand and better yourself, it can feel a bit selfish at the beginning. So, but get used to that and know that that is really something that you're allowed to have for yourself. Or do you see yourself just drifting or allowing people to tell you what to do? Not necessarily telling, not resist it because other people have told you what to do, but just maybe because you didn't want to make an effort to think for yourself. So take a deep breath again and just be aware.

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And we're talking about goals, real goals. And now we'll move on to intention. Now, what's the difference between intention and goals? They sound very similar, don't they? But actually, intention precedes goals, or well, it comes with having a goal. Intention is your desire result, your desired result to happen. So you might have a goal, but your intention is why you want that goal. And having that intention, like the first day in the morning, I'll say, okay, today I'm going to make sure that my choices are true to my integrity, kind of thing. My decisions are true to my integrity. Now, that is your intention. It usually happens that you don't necessarily are able to fulfill. You don't fulfill everything that you wanted to do in that same vein, but you had the intention. So that intention can actually, what happens with an intention is that you give to that action, that thought, that desire, a certain kind of impetus and energy that mystically, mysteriously, but actually very scientifically, the energy it needs to be able to fulfill it. So you're putting your will into it without forcing. It is not like, oh, kind of, you know, trying to force somebody to do something your way. It is just a quality of intention that you would like something to happen this way. And the less force you use in that kind of a situation, like you don't sort of try to manipulate others, because that usually happens when you put force in it. You just doesn't matter. You just want your desire to be fulfilled, you know. That becomes reckless. It becomes ignorant, because there's so many forces around the world that impinges on any other thing. So it's more like that is your desire. It's almost like you're giving the universe your wish list in some way, but then they respond to the quality of your heart. If the intention is good for all people, meaning it's not harmful to anybody, and it's especially not harmful to you and the people around you, then for some reason good creates more good, attracts more good, and it will happen to you the way you want it. So by good, we mean beneficial, which is advantageous, which is not harmful to you and the community or the rest of the world. So the quality of your intention shapes the quality of your outcome. So if the goal is rooted in fear, you're saying to yourself, I must achieve this or I am nothing, then what happens is that your nervous system, your subconscious too, listens and hears that, and it will operate in a kind of a chronic stress. Oh my God, I've got to do this because otherwise I am nothing. You know, so words are very, very powerful. Even thoughts, of course, are also very powerful. So you have to really qualify your thoughts and your words in a way that's beneficial, in a way that is healthy. Otherwise, if you're forcing it, you'd be functioning in a panic mode, and you're driven from the outside, the cortisol rises up, your body tightens, and your mind narrows. And you may achieve what you want, but at a very big cost. It could be, you know, you'd be overworked, burnt out.

When You Believe, beautiful song about faith. Faith is very powerful. That's kind of another way of talking about intention and having a vision. So let's talk about vision. Vision is not just mental projection. Okay, so a visualization of your goal. Very often, the visualization is the key to attaining the goal, because what happens when you are visualizing something? You're actually recreating or creating the goal as if it's already happened in the here and now. And that is usually the secret or the scientific or the mystical or the spiritual mechanics, let's put the word that way, or the solution or the technique of, well, it's not really a technique, it's really the scientific matrix of bringing that reality in your vision here and now. Because as we talked about somehow through all the different episodes we've had, that presence and the here and now is the only reality that truly is real. Because anything in the future hasn't been here, or anything in the past is not yet here, but you are contained, that all these somehow are contained in where you are now. So if you would, that's why the breathing exercise, the meditation, is a way of connecting to the present. And in the present is really where you can actually move by faith mountains. So vision is like a receptivity. You can allow images to come to you, and then you can visualize it, and you feel it in your being. You feel it in your nervous system that is already here. So when you expand your vision, you perceive possibilities beyond your current circumstances, and you actually expand your identity. You begin to see yourself differently when you understand who you are and why you are. You begin to see yourself in a different light. So, you know how artists and athletes, this is what they do. They usually visualize. This is how they attain their prowess and their ingenuity. They visualize themselves throwing that ball right into their basketball ring or whatever. So they go over and over the reality of what they're envisioning. And they're allowing themselves to receive that, to accept that, because that's truly a clue. Very often it's our doubt that stops us from attaining our goal, because we're deep within us, we say, oh, I'm not worthy. I really can't do it. But of course, in your mind, you can't do it. But this is where the faith comes in. And the faith is not forcing, it's really just allowing something that's already within yourself, that is hidden and being covered over by limiting beliefs. The idea that, yes, you are worthy, you can do it, little by little. It's not going to be like, you know, in the second moment, you're going to become that great artist or that great athlete or great entrepreneur. This is why we're here in time and space, because then we are able to engage our will, our free will, our choices, our intelligence to create a life that we want. And you wouldn't want it any other way, really. Because it is through the process of becoming that we expand ourselves. So when you understand self-perception, everything changes, because your identity, how you think of yourself, drives your behavior. If you see yourself as small, then you aim small. If you see yourself as capable, then you attempt differently. If you see yourself as purposeful, then you'll act with coherence and integrity. So vision reshapes your self-concept, and your brain follows identity. So there is a real link between spirit and matter. So this is why, you know, spirituality is not something separate from our human existence. It's actually, if we understand it correctly,
it's what drives it. And we can see how science now is really speaking in the language of mysticism. The mystics say all those things before, you know, how spirit and matter intersect, but they didn't have the right language to reach the people now, because we have attained so much information and scientific information, quantum information, so there is now intersection of the language. So let's listen to another song.

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And yes, we're drawing to a close now. And so we'll come back next week, and I hope you're going to join us. And if you think there's somebody who would benefit from this, from our conversations together, just tell them to join us on Soul Journey, 89.32 GLF FM. So until next week, here's a prayer I'd like to pray for us, or wish for all of us.

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I woke last night to the sound of thunder. How far off, I sat and wondered. Started humming a song from 1962. Ain't it funny how the night moves when you just don't seem to have as much to lose. Strange how the night moves.

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1: Good morning.

0: And good morning. It's once again a beautiful Wednesday morning. You're getting out of bed with Sandy and Glenn on 2GLF 89.3 and sitting opposite me looking all glowy and sunshine and happy. Are you happy, Sandy?
1: There's nothing sunshine and happy, Glenn.
0: Well, I thought we could replay this in summer.
1: Can you adjust my mic? I feel like I'm talking through your mic. No, there's nothing glamorous this morning. It's cold, it's wet, and it's really not that pretty. No, it's not. We've still going to make our way through it somehow. We're going to be able to, find our way. We've got some stories this morning, Glenn, that you're going to love.
0: Am I?
1: We've got some stories. We're going to be saying goodbye to people. We're going to be saying hello to people. And we're going to be talking about your filthy habits.
0: What filthy habits?
1: I know. That's right.
0: Actually, a better question is which one?
1: Which one?
0: Yeah, that makes more sense.
1: I don't know whether you know which dirty habit you got. We'll go through them slowly but surely. We will pull them apart.
0: I thought you might.
1: With that filthy parrot of yours.
0: Murderbeak. You leave Murderbeak alone.
1: we're going to be talking a lot about that today, Glenn. There's a lot going on. Plus, we've also got a little bit of coverage too this morning. I like it. I want to talk about my pussy.
0: Lovely. Oh, it started early, hasn't it?
1: My pussy's on the blink, and I thought, all right, there we go.
0: Did you say it was on the blink?
1: On the blink.
0: No, this is probably more appropriate. <That's>
1: it. It will be making its time on the radio this morning.
0: You should have seen me record that.
1: And there's a lot of people getting sued at the moment, Glenn. A lot of people are getting sued. It seems to be we're in the world of suing.
0: Luckily, it's not us.
1: We're just lucky that Sydney Sewerage can't handle it either.
0: I'm just wondering how the hell we got through this year and a half.
1: So we're going to get you ready just before school holidays, in which we're going to have a break for the next couple of weeks. So we might as well just give it a good nudge this morning.
0: Oh, no, we're going out with a bang, aren't we?
1: So sit back, relax, grab your coffee, have a shower because you probably stink.
0: Oh, and me or the listeners?
1: Both.
0: Oh, right.
1: And we'll... What are you going to play to get us rolling this morning?
0: I don't know. Together Again.
1: Oh, Together Again. That's a nice song.
0: I haven't heard this for a while, actually.
1: Who sang this song?
0: Janet Jackson.
1: Oh, Janet. Mm. Good old Janet with the flying nipples.
0: Oh, that's right. The one that popped out of the football. You're getting out of bed with Sandy and Glenn on 2GLF 89.3.

0: Janet Jackson and Together Again. You're getting out of bed with Sandy and Glenn.
1: Oh, thanks, Janet.
0: Thanks, Janet.
1: Isn't she beautiful? There she goes. I love
0: one on the left and one on the right.
1: You forgot your tassel, love. You forgot your little tassel there.
0: I don't know why she called it Together Again, because at one point they were separated.
1: Oh, I don't know. It's not her fault. You know, I watched that Michael Jackson movie the other week, the new one. It was quite interesting. She's not in it anywhere.
0: No, apparently the family didn't support it.
1: Mm.
0: The kids hated it.
1: Right.
0: And the family wouldn't support it because I'm guessing they probably couldn't make any money out of it.
1: No, they do. They own the rights to all the music.
0: Yeah, maybe the movie was a bit different. Mm. But yeah, apparently it was a big controversy. It finished off at a certain point. But it sort of left it open to continue.
1: Yeah, it does. Yeah, you're waiting for part two now.
0: Yeah.
1: It makes it quite clear at the end. It says, you know, there is a part two to this. I thought it was quite okay, actually. I thought it was quite good. I mean, I think it was quite the opposite. I think it was a little bit sort of spiced up a little bit for the family. I mean, ooh, you know, but either way, someone's making a lot of money out of it. It was very good. Yeah, either way, if you do get to see it, watch it illegally from Glenn's house. That's what I say.
0: I don't think
1: watch
0: so.
1: Watch illegally on Glenn's lounge next to that parrot.
0: Thanks very much. Someone's going to knock on my door soon.
1: It's all right.
0: You're giving away all my secrets.
1: They're not going to bust you for all those cheap cigarettes.
0: Oh, there it goes. I've got quite a supply here today. I emptied my pockets out on the way in. Have a look over there, Sandy.
1: Oh, God, Glenn. She's got half a tobacconist on the beach.
0: And a packet of cough lollies.
1: I wonder why she can't breathe.
0: And a packet of cough lollies with the $8 ones.
1: You just give up those pieces of crap, Glenn. You'll be halfway there. But either way.
0: They're all in my pockets. What's all that?
1: All right, where are we going? All right.
0: Yeah, where are we going? You're going.
1: Now, Glenn.
0: Yes, Sam.
1: Who cares about the Gregorian calendar? I'm living in my own personal timeline where winter is shorter and June lasts as long as I want it to. No, but whether it's the end of June or the start of July, Glenn, we have to kick off something this morning, and it's a massive piece of breaking financial news, Glenn.
0: Oh, financial?
1: Thanks to Yahoo Finance, which I always trust. That's right. I always trust their news sources.
0: Just like the Daily Mail.
1: The only sources you're likely to get is shit on your face. But it's a sweet little bonus for hundreds of thousands of everyday Aussies who've completely and utterly been ripped off by the flying kangaroo during the pandemic.
0: Oh,
1: do you remember that?
0: Oh, yes, I know. Now, you're talking about that massive Qantas flight credit class action lawsuit thing.
1: Mm.
0: I remember now. The federal court had just officially given the green light for the court-ordered notices to be blasted out via email and text to over 1 million eligible passengers.
1: That's right. I've been waiting for my message to come through. It's obviously been attached to a pigeon somewhere.
0: I'm involved with so many class action lawsuits, I don't know who's sending me stuff anymore.
1: Now, the notices are flying out now, Glenn. They're not attached to a kangaroo anywhere. And Glenn, if your flight was cancelled by Qantas between January 2020 and November 2022.
0: So far back, I don't even care.
1: It sounds like one of those Lubads, doesn't it? 2022. And then they shyly handed you a restricted flight credit instead of hard cash refund.
0: What's the point of a flight credit if the flights weren't going anywhere?
1: Well, that was the whole thing, right? They were giving everyone these bogus, pieces of paper saying, oh, yeah, use that for a flight in 50 years, but we won't have any flights available. So a refund you're legally entitled to. So automatically part of the $105 million settlement, it's not much money, is it?
0: No, it's the price of the plane.
1: They negotiated by Echo Law. I don't know what that is, Echo Law.
0: They just keep saying it, no one listens.
1: Is that when a lawyer just, you know, yells up your ass, is it?
0: Probably.
1: There's a proposer, a minimum payout of $50 per person.
0: Oh, wow.
1: Just for the sheer hassle of them unlawfully sitting on your money for years. And get this, Glenn, even if you eventually use that flight credit, even if you fought them tooth to nail and you finally got your refund later on, you're still eligible eligible to claim your slice of the pie. You're still going to get it, even if you got a credit, right? It's a critical step forward, but let's be honest, $50 is barely enough to buy a toasted sandwich and a lukewarm coffee at the terminal these days.
0: I'd spend that at Macca's.
1: Oh, my gosh. Went to McDonald's yesterday with the kids. Oh, my God. Couldn't believe how much money it is for that rubbish.
0: I know.
1: Oh, my God. What a waste of money.
0: Now, look, $50 might not seem like a fortune. Well, it is to them. But when you multiply it across a million out-of-pocket passengers, it's a massive financial penalty for the airline. And it's quite a lot of money for the airline, which we're end up going to pay because they're going to put the prices up.
1: Of course, they've already made it up, right?
0: But jokes aside, you're totally right. $50 is a very tiny Band-Aid on a deeply painful historical wound.
1: And when you think about it, they're going to use it like a marketing tool, aren't they? Yeah. Here's $50. Come and fly with us. By the way, we've lifted your prices $50 more. It really is, Glenn. And when you look back at that period, there are so many families here in our local community across Liverpool, Fairfield, Western Sydney who have lost absolutely everything. Now, people were stood down from work. Local family businesses folded overnight. Folks lost their houses. Entire livelihoods were completely destroyed because they were made jobless by a global shutdown, and including the flying kangaroo. It was an incredibly dark, terrifying time for this country, and the economic scars are still hanging around in 2026.
0: Exactly. It forced everyone into survival mode. But as Aussies always do when their backs are completely against the wall, we had to find something absolutely absurd, funny and bizarre. Little silver linings just to keep our sanity intact and to stop ourselves from crying into our home-brewed coffees, if you can get out of the house and buy coffee.
1: If you're allowed out for your 15 minutes.
0: Yeah.
1: The things we did to survive, Glenn, now.

0: to run. And if you remember my morning TV program, Glenn, where all my kids would join me online.
1: The bingos.
0: I have my bingos. There's a video program to keep my regular work clients active and happy during the lockdown. And because the morning vibes were so depressing, I decided the only way to lift spirits in the nation was to host the entire professional broadcast and full heavy-duty morning glamour drag.
1: We only literally had to do the top half.
0: The good thing is you can always put a bit of, you know, Vaseline on the lens to make yourself look a bit pretty.
1: Vaseline, oh, wow.
0: You know, I'm talking massive Dolly Parton wigs, 3 laser fake eyelashes, a sequence gown and full theatrical contouring at 9 o'clock on a Tuesday morning. My clients would log onto the video expecting a standard wellness update and boom, there I am. Was
1: Mrs. Brown.
0: Mrs. Brown. Cabaret diva screaming, good morning, right into the webcams.
1: Oh, my God, that'd put them off the Windows 11, wouldn't it? I can only imagine the sheer psychological shock of opening a professional morning meeting and being greeted by a neon wig. And that wasn't even the end of your daily theatrical schedule, was it?
0: Oh, God, no. The glamour didn't sleep. By 3 o'clock in the afternoon, and I'd change into a different velvet gown, sit back in front of the lens and spend 3 hours call high speed online community lock-in bingo to keep the lonely seniors entertained. Now I'd be spinning the little plastic cage in my kitchen yelling 2 fat ladies and 8 clickety-click and 66 and all the rest of it. It's an absolute circus, Glenn, but when it brought so much joy to people during that lockdown period, you know, who were stuck inside those 4 walls.
1: We had the same problem because our pub was closed, so they decided to do online bingo because we had the bingos every Wednesday night or whatever it was. So we decided to host an online bingo with the drag queen. Mm. I'm on there as well, but I decided to torment people a little bit more. So every 2 minutes, I would have something sitting on the top of the couch to see if they noticed it. Mm. It was a little something we find in drawers.
0: Oh, something exciting.
1: It kept moving around.
0: The only difference, the type of people you're entertaining, Glenn, generally had no pants on and a hand below the dick.
1: No. I mean, oh, my God. I mean, it's a fantastic memory, but you had to do a lot of great work keeping people connected when isolation was at its peak. But, you know, Sandy, looking at you right now across the studio console on the first day of July 2026.
0: Well, you know, I'm always looking glamorous, if not tired, at this hour of the morning.
1: If they really saw us, to be honest. I'm in thongs. I love
0: You're
1: radio.
0: You're always in thongs.
1: I love radio.
0: It's disgusting. I can't stand thongs.
1: What's wrong with them? You can't see them.
0: Because you're not
1: on the bench.
0: From Blacktown. You don't need to wear them, Glenn.
1: I'm in the West.
0: People in the West don't wear thongs, Glenn.
1: What?
0: You've got it completely wrong. That's why you should go back to Melbourne.
1: Oh, excuse me.
0: Yes. well, I mean, yes, it's true. Looking glamorous as always, I try my best, Glenn.
1: You don't. But I'm realising that in the last 6 years, absolutely not much has changed for you. You're still sitting in the studio. You're still yelling at the captive audience. Because I can't get away because you're paying to be there. And you're still running community-tiered segments like It Gives Me the Shits. I'm going to get a theme for that. True. The only real evolutionary difference between lockdown and today is you're wearing slightly less makeup on a Wednesday morning.
0: Oh, and if you know this face perfectly painted for radio, Glenn.
1: Oh, my God.
0: It means more room for personality to shine through. And at least I don't need a Qantas class action to validate my flight of fancy.
1: I tell you, they're going to put the prices up to cover this. We heard any more about the new airline?
0: No, nothing.
1: I didn't think so.
0: That's a whole flash in the pan. that
1: went away pretty damn quick.
0: No, I got told the other day. I haven't read it, but I got told yesterday that Vietjet are looking at opening up domestic here in Australia. So that'll be interesting to know.
1: I'd like to see $20 airline tickets to see how they survive.
0: Yeah.
1: But too right. Keep an eye out for those Echo Law texts over the next fortnight.
0: Yeah.
1: Don't spend your $50 all at once. Sydney, And don't delete them thinking they're a scam. Your $50 pandemic payout is officially on the way. But that's hilarious. Nostalgic lockdown flashback to kick off your new for the new month. It is a new month.
0: Yeah, I'm reading it right here from Sydney Morning Herald. Budget airline Vietjet has applied to run thousands of domestic flights.

0: flights a year from Sydney Airport.
1: There you go.
0: Yeah. Potential giving Australia's travelers a fresh option to travel between New South Wales capital, Melbourne and Brisbane. I don't know. Have you ever flown? You've probably never flown VietJet. You've barely flown in Qantas flight. But
1: no, don't go Qantas. They're too expensive.
0: But, yeah, I mean, look, they're the budget at the bottom. They are. Absolutely.
1: So, well, if it's an hour and a half flight, you don't really need much. A seat, a belt.
0: They've tried that before, though. They've tried it before. They've tried to bring in budget operators. They only last so long till they can't afford it.
1: Yeah, Qantas push them out.
0: And then, yeah, and the fees are so expensive in our terminals and stuff, right? It's not like you can't do $20 tickets because the airport alone is charging you $70 to use the airport. So it's ridiculous either way. It's a tough market.
1: I mean, getting to the airport is more than the flight.
0: Yeah. And, I mean, it was the same when Tiger tried to do it here as well, right? Remember when Tiger was here and then that was bought by Virgin in 2014? Then we had Bonza.
1: Mm.
0: Oh, Bonza. Bonza didn't even manage to get it into Sydney, I don't think.
1: No, I think they just barely painted the planes.
0: So we'll see what happens anyhow.
1: Yeah, I mean, we got the likes of Jetstar like to crawl around to try and claim that extra dollar wherever they can. You want to sit in a certain seat, that's $30.
0: Yeah, yeah. And, I mean, that's what a general budget airline will do. But one thing I will say, you can hop in a Jetstar and it's clean. Right, and it's ready to go, and you know what you get from Jetstar. There's you know, you get a basic seat and a cup of water if you pay for it.
1: And a freak out for an hour before you get on the flight because you don't know if your luggage is overweight or not.
0: There is that.
1: Because they chase you around with a portable scale.
0: Yeah, they should too. Charge them, I say. Charge them. I'm sick of those stupid people with those big plastic bags full of clothes and it takes up the whole of the locker and I can't even put my loo rolls in the top of the shelf.
1: Because you went to Melbourne to get them cheap. It's your own fault. Is this the It Gives Me the Shit segment? Have we just dropped into it without realising?
0: No, that's the end of the show.
1: All right. Oh, we do have that today. Oh, God.
0: Yeah, we have, Glenn. Yeah. All right, what are you going to play us?
1: We're going to have some Soft Cell and Tainted Love. You're getting out of bed with Sandy and Glenn on 2GLF.

0: You're waking up with Get Out of Bed with Sandy and Glenn on 2GLF 89.3. Now, Sandy, marriage counsellors always say that cohabitating is a game of compromise, but you walked into the studio today holding a relationship advice column and glaring at me like I'd personally violated the peace treaty.
1: Now, because you have, Glenn, be completely honest with our listeners this morning. You and I have had a few major disagreements over the years, some good, mostly bad, but definitely, without a shadow of a doubt, always 100% your fault.
0: You're going to go there.
1: But the beauty of life is that there's always fresh opinions on offer, no matter what kind of rubbish you deliver across the desk. Now, as you know, I was brought up in an old-fashioned country Tasmanian values, Glenn.
0: No, there were. You lived in a suburb where shoplifting was a game.
1: Old-fashioned country Tasmanian values. It's exactly what it was, Glenn.
0: They build a bridge to get them out of there.
1: Very grounded, very rustic. Actually, now I think about it, my family were practically the only ones in the entire valley with a full set of teeth.
0: There you go.
1: And our living room permanently had the Dukes of Hazzard playing on the absolute replay. It's true.
0: It's the only suburb. I mean, most of the people are older than their teeth. I mean, it's a worry.
1: They've all got stolen teeth.
0: I know. We picked them up in the funeral parlour of the leftovers.
1: You don't get them on Medicare.
0: I know. You get any of them on Medicare. The Dukes of Hazzard, eh? On the absolute replay. That's nice. That explains so much about your driving style into the station parking lot. I've seen you. But what does General Lee have to do with modern relationship compromises?
1: Well, it's about the manners, Glenn. I wanted to see how much the youth of today actually understand fancy etiquette. And as we like to call it back in Tasmania, over in the feral Melbourne where you were born, Glenn.
0: I was born in Sydney, thank you. I just grew up in Melbourne.
1: Yeah, exactly. They didn't want you in Sydney either. Etiquette. It's because, let's face it, your hometown has zero manners and you bought those feral habits straight across the border into the studio, Glenn.
0: What's wrong with my habits? Hey, Melbourne has an exceptional cultural refinement, thank you very much.
1: Sorry.
0: Look where you're...
1: Sorry, a bit of a cough.
0: Excuse me. Surprised you're not doing something else another day. But look where you're getting this sudden obsession with domestic etiquette from this morning.
1: Etiquette.
0: Is it what it is? Etiquette.
1: Etiquette.
0: Oh, thank you.
1: From the front pages, darling. The Sunday Morning Herald
0: Course that's true.
1: Of course it is. How dare you?
0: How do you read the Sydney Morning Herald? You can't do it online unless you pay for it.
1: I love it. I love it. They're my favourite paper. They've dropped a massive lifestyle survey, Glenn. And before we begin, a very good morning to all our friends over at the Herald who are still currently humanly employed.
0: Barely.
1: Greetings to all three of you.
0: Yeah, there you go.
1: And of course, we like to welcome their brand new automotive colleague, Olive the AI employee. The world around the media water cooler is legendary, Glenn. Don't jump and dive because we've got Clive from Editorial 101 running the algorithms.
0: Clive the AI writer. Well, hopefully Clive's circuits are tracking down human behaviour accurately. And obviously not listening to this program. But what did the part of the nation that can actually still read, and obviously not from Bridgewater, tell the Herald about the domestic battlegrounds?
1: Well, they mapped out the ultimate household Cold Wars, Glenn. Now, Clive, AI friend from Sydney Morning Herald, run the data on domestic arguments. I wonder if Clive looks a little bit like Dexter from Perfect Match. Maybe very similar.
0: He's in a museum somewhere.
1: Yeah, it could be. Down in Melbourne.
0: Yeah, the film and television museum.
1: Can officially be solved by the basic common sense. Look at the official rulings from the survey. Now, the dishwasher defence, Glenn, pre-rinsing your plates until the tap is officially ruled a complete waste of water and time. You can scrape the solid foods into the bin and let the machine do the heavy lifting.
0: That's fine. Just leave it there to go mouldy.
1: They do go
0: mouldy. It does.
1: And terribly stinky.
0: Yeah, horrible. I know.
1: Just awful. The culinary conundrum. Spoons and forks must be loaded, handle down, so the water actually cleans the eating end.
0: Okay.
1: But the sharp knives must face down so you don't accidentally impale your wrist at breakfast.
0: Yeah, I have to admit, I've got very close. I hurt myself in a little top drawer where the knives and forks come out.
1: That's right. Got to be careful, Glenn. Not that you would lose much if you did, especially when you've got no pants on. And then the toilet paper orientation, Glenn.
0: Oh, yes. I like this one.
1: The paper roll must always hang over the front, never tucked against the wall like a caravan.
0: Caveman. Well, I have to admit, one of my practical jokes is when I go and visit some friends is I, just before we leave, I turn them around.
1: Right.
0: Turn the toilet way around. Apparently, he's got a touch of ADHD or whatever it is, and that's, I get this phone call on the way home. You bastard.
1: Yeah, you're touching a dirty toilet roll, Glenn.
0: Don't worry. I've also been known to glue the thing down. Well, those all seem very sensible, standard parameters for a peaceful household.
1: Help me, Clive.
0: The toilet paper hanging over the front is non-negotiable in my house because it's just forced habit now.
1: I don't even care.
0: Neither do I really, but the thing's up against the wall. You don't know what's been there. But what about the biggest, most expensive argument in domestic history? Did Clive solve the great bathroom divide?
1: Oh, he tackled it, Glenn. He did head on.
0: Mm-hmm.
1: The ultimate question that caused more divorces than financial ruin. The toilet seat, should it be left up or down?
0: That was an easy solution to that. Get a Chinese one. It does it itself.
1: Now, the survey officially ruled that the seat and the lid must both be completely closed after use to stop microscopic water droplets, probably those things coming out of your nose now, Glenn, from spraying all over your toothbrush. I don't know why your toothbrush is on the floor.
0: I don't know why it's in the toilet.
1: So I'm putting you on the spot right now in front of the entire Liverpool area, Glenn.
0: Yep.
1: Is your household, is the toilet seat up or down?
0: Up.
1: It's up.
0: It's up.
1: It's disgusting, Glenn.
0: There's two of us in the house.
1: You're filthy.
0: But not as disgusting man. If two people in the house, you've got it down. Then you've got to use, you've got to lift it up and someone else has just been there.
1: No, it's about, the top of it's clean. You actually wipe around the top of your toilet so it's clean, Glenn. Not like you do with your tongue. Like most normal people just wipe.
0: You just use your cat.
1: I just use the cat. It's easier.
0: That's where I got that recording from.
1: Oh, listen to you pretending you've got fancy high class manners for your listeners down, Sandy, always down. The reality is, Glenn, to save yourself a single copper penny on your residential water bill.
0: Oh, I just got that the other
1: you
0: day.
1: You don't even use a proper household restroom. We know, Glenn, that you run out the front door when you need to go. You run out the front door, only use the concrete public toilets down the road. We know that at the local park.
0: Well, need an excuse to go there.
1: Anything to save money. So if your specific case, there isn't even a plastic seat there to worry about.
0: Oh, I know, they don't put them there.
1: No. So the council took those off 10 years ago to stop vandalism. So you're balancing on raw freezing stainless steel in the middle of winter storm just to save 3 cents on your dual flush. Don't talk to me about edumacatish.
0: I know, the toilets in the public park are just like a nursing home. It's disgusting. But I don't use the park facility to save on utilities, Sandy. I have a perfectly lovely, fully functional personal suite at home with a premium soft close lid. So let's keep my domestic plumbing out of Clive's automated data pools.
1: Whatever you say, Park Ranger Glenn. If you're not then using the toilet down there, Glenn, why you been hanging around the toilet? That's the question. Go and get your toothbrush for germs, people.
0: See, exactly why I hang around there. I'm so cheap. I'm looking for that giant roll to take home. If I can get that thing open.
1: To squeeze it out of the dispenser.
0: Yeah, trying to get it open. It's huge, those things. You can save a fortune.
1: Well, look in the mirror. You probably need a roll that big.
0: And a gurney.
1: We're going to go to a track. What are you going to play, Glenn?
0: I was going to do something else then, but I've just changed the track because I thought I'm not in trouble for this one. So we're going to have some Pink, and we're going to get the party started, Sandy.

0: Pink and let's get this party started. If you saw us dancing around then, you'd think,
1: what type of party are you having, Glenn? Party invite your pants back up.
0: Celebrating the correct way to operate a loo. I don't know. Too early to ask me that. Bugger off. I've only had one coffee. Now, Sandy, usually when people wake up on the first day of July, they're sort of stressing about their tax returns, but you bounced in the studio today claiming your household has experienced a literal miracle.
1: An absolute biological miracle, Glenn.
0: Yeah.
1: I woke up just yesterday morning, looked down at the end of my bed, and my cat, Harold, was looking right back at me with a massive human smile plastered across his furry little face. Oh. It's true. He was usually, when Harold is smiling at dawn, I immediately assume the worst, Glenn. I usually hang on to my groin. And then either after that, he's enrolled an entire 3,000-pack of supermarket toilet paper, vacuumed up one of my thick woolly winter socks, and completely liquidated the neighbour's expensive ginger tabby cat in the bushes.
0: Liquidated? Is that what you call it?
1: But not this morning, no, Glenn. Huh? No. Harold the pussycat was super happy for a completely different reason, Glenn. And can you guess why?
0: I have absolutely no idea. Did the local pet shop restock his favourite ocean fish bits? Did he bring you a rat?
1: No, it's much simpler than that, Glenn.
0: Yep.
1: No more Carl Stefanovic on the TV. There we go. He's so happy.
0: He's so happy.
1: He's so happy. The television is completely cleansed. The cat knows these things, Glenn. Animals possess a sixth sense of media shake-ups. Now, mind you, we don't handle television departures well in my house. No, when David Koch was removed from Sunrise, Harold went into such a deep, catatonic state of shock. That's it. He literally had to strap an electric dog collar to his neck to get his little heart would kick in again.
0: Oh, poor thing.
1: The good thing is he does glow in the dark.
0: Maybe we can introduce him to my murder big bird.
1: We had to completely cut him off his usual premium kitty cat snacks, Glenn, and force him onto a strict harden-the-bloody-helly-up dietary mix consisting of crushed kangaroo paw and industrial sawdust.
0: Industrial sawdust.
1: Just to keep him conscious. But yesterday, Glenn, no, it was a total celebration, and everyone is finally at peace.
0: I know. Well, it truly is the end of a massive era in Australian media. Channel 9 officially confirmed this week that Carl Stefanovic is parting ways with the network after a staggering 21 years. I didn't even know he was there for 21 years. I didn't care. But the whole world is currently asking exactly the same question. What did the bloke actually do that was so bad that it cost him his mainstream crown and a few million?
1: Yeah, well, they're all just like, no one knows. And that's what we want to know, Glenn. He had suddenly become another Kerri-Anne Kennelly depository.
0: I think it's more like a suppository.
1: Just whoosh, flush straight down the corporate pipe until all the 90-year-old viewers got so aggressively upset they went into the streets and burned what was left of their best linen bras in protest.
0: Did you?
1: Absolutely, Glenn. The history of this magnificent animal, and I mean part man, part media beast, is one of the honestly deserves to be showcased in career terms. Even if his high-pitched cackle did annoy the absolute hell out of my cat for two decades. Now, the 21 years Carl made breakfast TV just barely bearable, Glenn, with his incredible cheesy dad jokes. Oh, my God.
0: I couldn't stand him.
1: It was enough to give me gastro. And he almost brought me genuine tears to my eyes every single time he rolled back into the studio from his massive four-month summer break.
0: I know. There was quite a few. He always had these huge breaks. I mean, look, according to the major post-mortem, which is basically what it is, published by the ABC, so we have to know it's true. It's a government-run TV station.
1: And thank you, Pauline, for bringing that to our attention.
0: Yes, I know. She wants to get rid of it. Carl's downfall didn't happen on the Today Show couch. It actually boiled down to his brand-new independent digital podcast venture, where he tried to play the role of an edgy, unedited Joe Rogan of Mr. Beast, and it completely blew up in his face over the last few months.
1: Yeah, he went completely rogue, Glenn. Now let's you know, it was it, for him it was almost like a hard night on the coronas. That's right, Glenn. Now look at the two massive 226 disasters that finally broke the camel's back. Now the first one was the Tommy Robinson train wreck. This is the one where the main one, it's at Main Over. Carl sat down for a 55-minute independent podcast interview with a notorious British far-right activist. Now, media and critics and Nine colleagues absolute slammed it as lazy journalism because Carl just sat there praising Robinson's courage and tenacity without challenging a single extreme claim. Now, the backlash was so immense, the episode was scrubbed from the internet within 24 hours.
0: Wow.
1: And that was one. And then the second one is the Jared Rennick apology. In February, Carl interviewed a well-known vaccine critic and issued a highly controversial public apology stating he was legitimately sorry for publishing government vaccine mandates while hosting Today. And then that move deeply angered health professionals and left the network's executive completely furious, especially when they're being paid by big medicine companies.
0: All right. So those two incidents effectively killed his mainstream commercial viability. But let's be fair, Sandy. His entire 21-year history is a legendary mix of absolute gold, bizarre stunts, chaotic blunders. So remember these classics. The classic Stefanovic archive is 2009. The Drunk Logies broadcast.
1: Oh, that was beautiful. That was almost like, it was almost like a scene from Bob Hawke back in the 80s.
0: So he appeared on live TV, visibly intoxicated and giggling absolutely uncontrollably.
1: I think it's fantastic.
0: No.
1: If I'm going to host the Logies, I want to be pissed too while I'm doing it.
0: Now, this one gets me because I know I've actually met this man and because I did an interview a few years ago, and he's really up for a joke, but I think it really embarrassed him. In 2011, the Dalai Lama pizza joke.
1: It's an incredibly warm, awkward moment with silent life failure to a spiritual leader. How beautiful.
0: He's actually got a massive sense of humour, but the joke wasn't funny.
1: No, it wasn't funny.
0: It was actually the problem.
1: No, it was just a joke.
0: It was actually the problem. In 2014, here's another one, the year-long suit experiment.
1: Oh.
0: He wore the same, exact same Burberry suit for a year to expose media sexism.
1: Oh, that's fantastic.
0: Probably the same underwear too, probably knowing him.
1: A bit stinky and horrible, if you ask me. I'm sure he had more than one but just pretended.
0: Yeah, here's another one. 2016, the gay panic, long-grown backlash.
1: Oh, now that's good. I like that.
0: Well, he did. He faced fierce criticism for using transphobic slurs during a Rio segment.
1: Oh, get over it.
0: Yeah, I know, that's what I was saying too. But they're all doing it in Parliament now. I know something about them.
1: Yeah.
0: 2016, same year, he's been busy, that one. The hungover hero laughing fit. Involuntary wheezing on air over a bloke chasing a robber in his underwear undies.
1: Oh, that's nice.
0: That's typical Aussie. We do that
1: that's
0: every.
1: Very
0: we do
1: Aussie.
0: That every, we do this every
1: What's
0: morning.
1: What's wrong with that? He's a bogan.
0: Yeah, we do that every Wednesday morning.
1: That's right.
0: Give it over it. It's our program. You're stealing our idea. 2018, the Ubergate scandal.
1: Oh.
0: This is when he was caught on a speakerphone taped bitching about his co-host, Georgie Gardner.
1: Oh, yeah, that was wrong. The way he treated her.
0: No, yeah, no, that was disgusting.
1: Such a misogynist. Terrible. Ubergate was my absolute favourite, though, Glenn. Caught red-handed by a driver or slagging off his own colleagues. You can't script better TV than that, really.
0: No.
1: I mean, it's true. So today we're officially saying goodbye, farewell and good riddance to our favourite breakfast punching bag.
0: But he'll be back.
1: Harold the Pussycat sends his deepest personal thanks to Channel 9 for never letting us down when it comes to sudden budget cuts, bad executive decisions and terrible morning television.
0: Well, love him or hate him, there is no denying that this bloke is an absolute titan of the industry who kept the country talking. There will never be another host quite like Carl.
1: Too right, Glenn. Too right. And because we're a classy program,
0: yeah,
1: Harold
0: right.
1: and I have chosen a very special deep emotional song to sit firmly in our hearts, to wave to Carl as he finds his next adventure, perhaps working in a Kmart, as he heads off into the podcast wilderness to maybe listen to by a couple of 90-year-olds. Glenn, hit the magic button, send our boy off into style.
0: You've got it, Sandy. Time to say goodbye, Carl.
2: I've been

0: Take this job and shove it. Goodbye, Carl.
1: It's nice to hear a bit of country on the morning program, Glenn.
0: I know.
1: Instead of all that disco crap you
0: What's
1: keep
0: wrong
1: playing.
0: With my disco crap?
1: Oh, it's nice to have a little bit of honky-tonk love first thing in the morning.
0: Listen to you.
1: Oh, there's a couple of people. Oh, there's a couple of 60-year-olds under the covers right now getting a little bit of...
0: Honky-tonk. I've got a sound effect for that, but I'm not playing it. Not this hour of the morning.
1: Too much heavy breathing.
0: I don't know why it's in there, actually. It starts with O.
1: dear.
0: Well, look, Sandy, it's been an absolute bumper week for corporate rip-offs.
1: Yeah, it has.
0: Across the nation. But thankfully, everyday Aussies are turning into total Dobby Debbers.
1: Dobby Debbies.
0: Dobby Debbies. Thank
1: Dobby
0: you very much.
1: Debbies.
0: You put that into this hour of the morning.
1: I know.
0: You're doing it to me because usually it's you who gets this crap.
1: I know.
0: And getting things done at the complaint counters.
1: Okay, too right there, Glenn. And I'm officially leading the charge. I'm one of those people who've been asking a dead serious question all year. Why on earth did I shell out my hard-earned cash for an annual Prime TV subscription, especially marketed as ad-free, only to wake up one day and suddenly have them start blasting loud, obnoxious commercials right in the middle of my favourite shows? Now, are they still... They still keep charging me, right, the baseline fee, and it's got me completely and utterly confused, Glenn. If I'm forced to sit on my lounge room sofa and watch commercials, shouldn't they be paying me to watch their valuable diagnostic attention span?
0: Harold will be furious if it disrupts him. Yeah, but it does give him a chance to go and claw something in the middle of the commercials.
1: True.
0: Well, you are certainly not alone in that fury, Sandy. The Australian Competition and Consumer Commission, otherwise known as the ACCC, the corporate Debbie Downer to big business has stepped in to fix the problem. The ACCC has officially launched massive federal court proceedings against Amazon Australia.
1: Oh, that's right. Hallelujah.
0: Hallelujah.
1: Hallelujah. ACCC Debbie, as we like to call her.
0: You never remember these names in 2 weeks' time.
1: No, Debbie Downer, she works for ACCC.
0: Of course she does.
1: She's right building right opposite Clive AI. and we absolutely could not have done it without you, Debbie. According to the ABC News brief, the watchdog is taken to the court over alleged unfair contract terms affecting more than 1 million annual subscribers, right? Have they got not enough money already? I don't know.
0: I know.
1: Amazon relied on a sneaky fine print to unilaterally bring ads onto Prime Video.
0: I mean, sneaky fine. It's Amazon. Everything's a sneaky fine print.
1: Everything's sneaky, right? These people are greedy. Forcing people who already paid $79 up front to shell out an additional $2.99 a month. $2.99, Glenn.
0: I am not spending $2.99. I don't care who they think they are.
1: No, it's not worth it, right? No. Just to keep the service ad-free. And it's totally bait and switch, Glenn. I refuse to pay more to be ad-free. I think streaming should be completely free, full stop.
0: Yes.
1: If they're going to keep the ads... Otherwise, the greedy mitts off our wallets.
0: I mean, the ACCC going after them is one thing and fining them for being sneaking and everything else, but they fine these companies, but we never get anything back. We've paid for this.
1: Unless you're Qantas, you get $50.
0: Yeah, you get $50. Or you get in some Woolworths or Coles class action lawsuit. It could take most of your life to see anything out of it.
1: Yeah, I know.
0: Well, it is one of the very first major contested cases under the watchdog's strict new penalty regime. So Amazon might be facing some absolute astronomical fines, but that is just one corporate mess. Debbie is tracking down this week. Let's pivot to the aviation world because another major airline corporate, Titan, has been caught playing fast and loose with the rules.
1: Oh, it's not the story completely crossed my virtual desk this morning, Glenn.
0: Mm-hmm.
1: No, Glenn, and it's a total disaster in the cockpit. Which is not something that's unusual for you. We're talking about our regional carrier, Rex Airlines.
0: Oh, I love Rex Airlines.
1: Oh.
2: Come fly with me.
1: Oh,
2: let's
1: there
2: fly,
1: we go. Come on board.
2: Away.
1: You might have a seat over there if you're lucky.
2: If
1: You know, there's no seat. Just sit on that lady's lap. That'll be fine. No more room. You have to sit on the toilet seat. Flight.
0: Is it metal?
1: No, it is metal, and we've got to put down the lid.
0: And there's no paper. Sorry about that. Just don't shake hands.
1: Don't push the button, otherwise you might end up in a very sticky situation.
0: Yes, the corporate regulator, ASIC, is aggressively suing four former directors of Rex, including former Federal Nationals MP John Sharp, alleging they completely breached their continuous disclosure obligations to the Australian Stock Exchange.
1: They completely cooked the books for the public, Glenn.
0: Of course they did. They're politicians.
1: Back in February 2023, we remember it so well, Glenn.
0: Of course
1: they
0: do.
1: The board released a massive glowing statement telling the entire market that they're completely confident of turning a strong, positive operating profit for the financial year.
0: Cool.
1: But behind the scenes, Glenn, the airline were hurtling towards a catastrophic $32 million operational loss. They hadn't even got off the ground. They knew that they were bleeding cash from the pilot shortages, but they didn't even alter their public guidance until literally 10 days before the financial year ended. Now, the regulator told the Supreme Court it was an completely untenable position for a responsible board to take. They were running on pure fiction, Glenn. Hit the music.
0: Again?
1: Go on, Glenn.
0: You want it again?
1: I want it again, Glenn.
0: Oh, you're pushing your luck today.
1: Glenn? Where is it? Come fly with me,
0: Glenn. I'm getting there.
1: Glenn.
0: I'm getting there. We already played it once.
1: Hit the button. There we go. That's it. Come on, boys. That's
2: come
1: right. We may not get off the ground. It's only $32,000 million that we owe. But at least if we give you a ticket and you don't get it back and it is COVID, we likely will give you about 50 bucks in about 30 years from now. Don't worry about it, that flight. Just take our easy option. It's called Jetstar.
0: What's wrong with Jetstar? I like Jetstar.
1: Scrap that, Glenn.
0: Yeah, I know. I got something better to play.
1: Oh, he's giving me gas.
0: Hang on, we got this instead. This is what's going to happen when we go to the airport, Sandy. Yeah.
3: Good morning, passengers. Welcome to Bogan Airline. Would passengers Sandy and Glenn please report to security for a cavity search?
1: Oh.
0: You like your cavity search, Sandy?
1: I love a good cavity search to get me going, especially early in the morning.
0: I know. Bend over. We're going to screw you with your prices. No. Stopping there.
1: Too late.
0: Stopping there.
1: Too late, Glenn. Put the lid down.
0: Oh, I wish I had that sound. Where are we?
1: Part three, Glenn.
0: Oh, there we go. An absolute classic track that we just played for old Frankie. Nothing but the best. It's a classic corporate nosedive on that one. But now finally, Sandy, let's move from corporate courtrooms to a dead serious police investigation that has been running in the background for over a decade. The Australian Federal Police and New South Wales Police have launched a massive public appeal under Strike Force Yeranga. Is that how you say it? Yeranga.
1: Yeranga.
0: Yeah.
1: Gara.
0: I don't know where they get their names from.
1: Yeranga.
0: Anyway, off you go.
1: This story's wild, Glenn. The police are desperately searching for specific unhinged pen pal who's been sending over 100 deeply disturbing, harassing and threatening letters to federal politicians, religious organisations and community leaders all the way from 2015 to 2016.
0: Oh, it's a very distinctive case, actually. The author signs off using aliases Scorpio or Bullet.
1: Fantastic.
0: Had to read that twice then. Using bizarre capital letters on specific vowels. And attaches random newspaper clippings with menacing smiley faces drawn on them. They believe the culprit's a Caucasian individual around about their 60s.
1: Oh, yeah. I mean, they'd have to be as old as you, Glenn.
0: I was just thinking, I'm 62.
1: Now, Glenn, when I read about your Operation Scorpio, tracing the handwriting and mailing habits of anonymous local letter writer, it gave me total flashbacks to the greatest scandal at our local bowling club a few years back. It's true, we had a highly dramatic situation where some anonymous member started typing up nasty, threatening letters on an old typewriter and slipping them into people's lockers, threatening to committee members over the price of schooners, Glenn.
0: Oh, my God.
1: Now, the members, the committee went all into full forensic detective mode, Glenn, and they did a stakeout, monitored the club's mailbox and local public phone box. They had to get it, fingerprinted, and caught the culprit. They didn't do anything formal, I think, with him, though. But I must admit, I haven't seen him around lately at the club. So something must have happened. But let me tell you, Glenn, the bowling club greens have never looked so incredibly green as they do right now in 2026. They're completely weed-free, practically manicured and whispering quiet. Very lucky for that club, wouldn't you say?
0: Obviously not the one where you live. I don't think the Australian Federal Police are going to punish a serial political threat writer for making a mow a bowling green, Sandy. But it's a good reminder that anonymous cowards always get caught by the paperwork eventually. If anyone recognises this distinctive block handwriting published by the police yesterday, make sure to call Crime Stoppers immediately.
1: Too right, Glenn. Keep your angry letters to yourself, people, and stop putting commercials in my streaming television. And by the way, just look at Glenn's mail. It's always made up of odd letters here and there.
0: Yeah.
1: If it gives me the absolute shits, Glenn.
0: Does it? Yes. Excellent wrap to our Wednesday morning files.
1: We come back. We've got the news, Glenn.
0: Oh, thank God for that.
1: Oh, it'll be lovely.
0: And hopefully remember the kids' names by then.
1: No, we won't.
0: We're going to go a little bit Australian because we need to do that with our licence. Shannon Nile and What About Me? You're getting out of bed with Sandy and Glenn, 2GLF.

0: Shannon Knoll, and What About Me? You're getting out of bed with Sandy and Glenn on 2GLF 89.3. Yeah, say hello to the kids. Do you remember who they were?
1: Yeah, we've got Callum, Trent, Eva, Gavin, John, Callum, Alison, Charlotte.
0: Well, there you go.
1: And then also my sister,
0: Lydia.
1: Yeah, she's there. Do you want to say hello to your husband?
0: No, not really. He'd be asleep.
1: Oh.
0: Oh, actually, he does play this back in the afternoon.
1: Yeah.
0: Hello.
1: Yeah, hello.
0: Hello.
1: Hello, Flash.
0: I won't see you tonight because you're doing overtime again.
1: Oh, that's good.
0: Yeah, I know.
1: I wish my husband would do overtime.
0: Well, he does do sometimes midnight to dawn film shoots, but he still bugs you before he goes there.
1: Not enough of them.
0: Yeah, no, you don't have the right sort of hours with him.
1: The industry's gone to ruin my life.
0: Hasn't done him any favours either.
1: It's ruined my life. It's true. Let's go to the news, Glenn.
0: Okay, it's time for the 7 past 8 news.
1: Bangkok, the family of a young Thai girl whose body was tragically found hidden inside a suitcase has officially reclaimed her remains from the funeral rites. The Royal Thai Police confirmed that specialised DNA tracking and cross-border manifest checks allowed investigators to formally identify the victim, and a primary suspect remains under tight custody as international warrants are processed. Burnham's Broken Britain Vale over in the United Kingdom, Greater Manchester Mayor Andy Burnham has discovered a fiery national address, explicitly vowing to lift living standards after what he describes as years of structural economic decline. Burnham slammed the current national economic frameworks, calling for localised control over transit and housing to repair a broken Britain following months of intense political instability in London. Internationally, aviation authorities have released their preliminary findings in a catastrophe stunt plane crash that shocked onlookers over the weekend. Forensic flight data reveals a localised mechanic failure with a tail rotor assembly left the pilot entirely unable to pull out of a high-speed vertical drive. Hunter Valley mine closure, a devastating economic blow for Upper Hunter region this morning. Mining giant Yancoal has officially announced the staged underground closure of its historic Ashton coal mine near Singleton. The company held emergency town hall meetings to break the news, confirming the operations will be completely wound up during early 2028 due to severe geotechnical issues and rising regulatory input costs. The decision places 300 local jobs in immediate danger, with a mining and energy union moving in to negotiate redundancy packages. A blizzard warning and heavy snow for New South Wales. Winter has arrived with an absolute vengeance. Weather bureaus have issued an urgent severe weather alert as a powerful Antarctic polar blast tracking across southern eastern Australia triggers a massive alpine dump. Heavy snow is currently falling across the snowy mountains, with up to 50 centimetres projected to coal ski fields over the next 48 hours. Local and tourists are being warned of a near blizzard conditions and black ice on its regional routes. Neil, the seal returns in environmental news. Tasmania's favourite 1,000-kilo internet celebrity, Neil the Seal, is back on land, sowing absolute mayhem. Wildlife authorities are actively debating whether the elephant seal is lonely, poorly socialised, or simply a marine hooligan as he continues with his internet-famous campaign of blocking suburban roads, crushing council billboards, and napping on front lawns. In local news, airline worker baggage theft, a major security breach unfolding at Sydney Airport. A 34-year-old airline ground crew worker has been arrested and charged after federal police caught him red-handedly, allegedly raiding passengers' luggage. Detectives undiscovered thousands of dollars worth of stolen electronics, luxury jewellery, and designer bags stashed inside his vehicle. and a highway breath test shock, a 42-year-old motorist is faced a Sydney magistrate after blowing a high-range reading during a random breath test. In a bizarre exchange captured on body cam, the man allegedly looked at officers dead in the eye and repeatedly claimed he could not possibly be drunk because he only had consumed low-alcohol beer. His license was suspended on the spot. That's like you, Glenn.
0: Excuse me?
1: Yeah, it's a bit like you. Mm. Only low-alcohol beer.
0: Yeah, sure.
1: After the 15th one.
0: Don't like unleaded.
1: Mm. In the finance, of course, finance and closing markets, S&P ASX 200 index is eased slightly into the close with 8,718.60 points. Australian dollar is at 0.7145, buying 71.4 US cents. The pound buying 56.2 British pence, and in the euro buying 66.4. Market note, energy and resources sectors fell most intraday pressure following the Yancoal announcement, while retail stocks saw a mid-end financial year clearance bounce. Over in sports, well, absolute jubilation in South Australia as the Adelaide Thunderbirds have officially booked their ticket to the Super Netball Grand Final. Thunderbirds put on a defensive clinic to completely dismantle the Melbourne Vixens in a thrilling preliminary final, setting up a blockbuster championship showdown. In Wimbledon, Kostadina reverses Aussie fortunes over the grass courts of London, where the opening round of Wimbledon has delivered pure drama. In the women's draw, world number 7, Daria Kostadina has completely reversed the fortunes of an Australian contingent, surviving a 3-set roller coaster against young British star Minji Zhu to advance to the second round. And a World Cup shootout drama in soccer. 2026 FIFA World Cup has exploded into total chaos. A high-stakes knockout match between Paraguay and Germany went all the way to a heart-stopping penalty shootout. The match was marred by intense controversy after dramatic VAR review ordered a crucial, decisive penalty to be retaken, sparking furious protests from the German dugout. And that's the morning news brief for this Wednesday.
0: And now, thanks, Sandy. Now, let's see what's happening in the skies are doing across the basin and the rest of the country before we head out into the winter air. Sandy B, here's the weather.
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1: That's right, Glenn. As we head in tomorrow, Wednesday, July the 1st. Well, that's today, isn't it?
0: Yeah, tax time.
1: Oh, yes. We're looking at quite consistent cloudy pattern holding over the east coast, while our southern capitals are bearing the brunt of much wetter winter system. Now, let's map out your day, Glenn.
0: So, Sydney and northwestern Sydney detail.
1: Starting right here in home in Sydney, tomorrow's going to be mostly cloudy day across the board, moving into some late, light rain late tomorrow night.
0: Oh no, it's back. So in the CBD and the metro areas.
1: Well, yeah, we're headed for a maximum temperature of 20 degrees with an overnight low of 15. Mind you, I'm feeling, I don't mind it when it's a little bit wet because it's a bit warmer, but it's like, yeah, you notice it when you wake up, your face is cold, don't
0: you?
1: Oh,
0: the whole place was cold, yeah, cold this morning.
1: Oh, you'd be damp in your place too.
0: Oh, yeah.
1: Not just in your knickers for a
0: day. Just as I was wearing any.
1: There's a low 10% chance of rain during daylight hours, so you shouldn't need an umbrella for the commute home, though the rain chance jumps to 55% after dark. So winds will be blowing in from the north 14 miles per hour, around 22 kilometres an hour, keeping it mild but breezy with humidity sitting at 75 degrees.
0: So, and that's pretty high.
1: So tonight it's more likely going to rain when you're on your way home if the sun's gone down.
0: Yeah.
1: If you're out in northwest Sydney around Richmond and Penrith, expect very similar conditions. You'll see some very heavy, mostly cloudy skies matching maximum of 20 degrees, but your overnight minimum's going to drop slightly lower to around 12 or 13 under a cloud base with light winds coming off the ranges. That's what I hate, is the winds.
0: Oh, but the greater Sydney, here's the 7-day forecast, Sandy.
1: Thursday, Glenn.
0: Yep.
1: Sunny.
0: Yep.
1: And Lively with a top of 22 and a low of 16.
0: Oh, I could get my grass seeds in, finally.
1: Grass seeds?
0: Grass seeds, yeah. I'm trying to reseed the lawn.
1: Hey, is it the right time of the year for grass seeds?
0: Yeah, it'll work. I just need 4 days of sun.
1: I think you're a little bit late, love.
0: No, everything will grow in that. It's all right. If it doesn't work, I'll just
1: better
0: put down...
1: Better wait to autumn.
0: No, I'll just put down plastic lawn.
1: Yeah, we know that.
0: On Friday, July the 3rd.
1: Keeping the winter sunshine rolling, completely sunny with a high of 21 degrees and a low of 12.
0: On Saturday.
1: A perfect start to the weekend, clear, sunny and crisp, hitting 18 degrees and dropping to 12 degrees overnight.
0: On Sunday.
1: Shifting conditions and colder front.

0: And to annoy the kids even more, what's the weather for Tuesday? Seeing they won't have to go to school?
1: 16 and 13.
0: Oh, and a bit of showers. What a shame.
1: Right around the country, Glenn. Let's take a look across the state board to see how the rest of the country is handling
0: tomorrow. Brisbane.
1: The pick of the capitals. Look at the beautiful partly sunny day with a high of 22 and a low of 40.
0: And down in Melbourne.
1: Bracing for a damp, cold winter day. Light rain rolling through with a maximum of 16 degrees and an overnight low of 12.
0: Oh, that'll make their machetes cold. Mm. In the city of Churches, Adelaide.
1: Biting conditions down south. Heavy rain all day with a top of 14 and a low of 12. Driven by strong northwest winds.
0: And the home of Neil the Seal. I love Neil the Seal in Hobart. Here he is.
1: Here we are. There he is. Neil.
0: I love he was headbutting a car the other day. Did you see that?
1: He's a fish, I know.
0: I love that.
1: Wouldn't you just like, if that was your car, wouldn't you be pooing?
0: I love the news. Don't approach him. He's quick. Look at him.
1: Cold and overcast, reaching a top of 12 degrees with passing cloud cover. There you are, Neil. That'll be cool enough for you.
0: In Canberra, where it's frosty all the time.
1: Well, it is frosty.
0: I'm the Pauline.
1: Leading into sunny but crisp top of 13 degrees.
0: Oh, God. We don't even have a low for there.
1: There's no low because it doesn't even, there's no reading for it.
0: No, it's low enough as it is. No one can get any lower. It's a worm's pecker. And up a beautiful sunny Darwin.
1: Remaining completely unbothered, sunny, clear, and a hot, dry season high of 32 degrees.
0: Oh, my God. It's such a contrast, isn't it?
1: Such a contrast. dear, oh, dear. All right, we're going to go to a chat, Glenn. Then when we come back, we're going to fast forward a little bit. We're going to go back. We haven't done it. We can't do our monthly. It's the first of the month. We've got to do our horoscopes.
0: Oh, the horrible scope.
1: The horrible scopes.
0: With Mystic Sandy.
1: What are you going to play with us?
0: Robbie Williams and Rock DJ. You're getting out of bed with Sandy and Glenn.

0: Robbie Williams and Rock DJ. You're getting out of bed with Sandy and Glenn, 2GLF 89.3. Now, Sandy, it's the first day of the new month, which means our listeners are looking forward to a little bit of spiritual guidance to tackle the weeks ahead.
1: That's right, Glenn.
0: Are we checking in with the financial markets, are we?
1: No, forget the stock. Actually, I've got my scarf here, Glenn. Mm-hmm. Forget the stock market, Glenn. It's officially that mystical time of the month where you actually need to host your massive rear end out of that comfortable studio chair.
0: No.
1: And go and walk off all that greasy KFC Zinger box you dealt for breakfast.
0: Definitely
1: yes,
0: not.
1: Yes, Australia. It's time to get your internal feng shui balanced, get your spiritual juju firmly in check, and get your household knickknackery perfectly in place, as we're sure to be heavy cosmic dusting is thoroughly cleaning out right under your top drawer.
0: My feng shui is perfectly fine, Sandy. Mm. There is no dust under my drawers.
1: Yes, there is.
0: Are you saying it's time for our monthly astrology prediction?
1: That's right. It's our official July horoscopes files, darling. And look at the studio window today. The planetary alignment is looking incredibly hostile, Glenn. Hit that magic spicy synthesizer music right now so we can tap into my upper atmosphere. Oh, I have to put my scarf over
0: my head. Your scarf over you.
1: So I'll get you in the mood.
0: Have you got your crystal balls?
1: I've just rubbed them.
0: Oh, that's nice. Is that what that sound was?
1: There we go, Glenn. Oh, that's it. I've got my scarf on my head. I feel very mystic.
0: You have to. I'll get you a photo with this.
1: I feel very mystic.
0: I can't wait till the cameras get turned on.
1: Mystic space age, Glenn.
0: You keep rambling. I'm just going to take a photo.
1: Listen up, Sydney. Because the celestial weather report for July is an absolute disaster. Every single star sign on the zodiac wheel is going to have immense trouble seeing ahead this month due to a massive thick dark weather clouds completely blocking the spiritual highway. And do you know what that is, Glenn?
0: What?
1: It's because your Venus is officially entering a stiffest moon.
0: Oh, I've had that stiffest problem for a while.
1: Thanks to our TGA warnings earlier, we know that our universe enters the stiffest phase. Everything in your life becomes completely rigid, dangerously upyielding, and walking incredibly funny. It's because a massive astrological visibility blackout. Let's break down the signs, Glenn.
0: Oh, my God. Okay, here we go.
1: Are you ready, Glenn?
0: Yep.
1: Off you go.
0: Aries.
1: With the stiffest moon blocking your path, Glenn, your morning commute is an absolute car crash scenario, especially when you're violently back end of line of shopping trolleys at the supermarket parking lot because your windows are completely fogged up. Financially, you're going to lose $50.
0: Really?
1: Over at Qantas.
0: Oh, of course you are.
1: When a rogue
0: right.
1: gust of winter wind ducks a black banknote right out of your hands in the stormwater drain, but you'll instantly find $10 sitting inside the coin return slot of an old vending machine.
0: Oh, well, $40 down is still better than nothing, I guess. So let's go over to Taurus.
1: Your domestic life hits a major car crash when you try to assemble a flat pack wardrobe in the dark, and the entire wooden wardrobe collapses right on top of your television. You will lose a fortune on emergency screen replacements, but you'll find a crumpled $20 note stuffed deep inside the back pocket of your ugliest winter track pants.
0: I don't have pockets. A classic Taurus luck, I suppose.
1: So change your pants, Glenn.
0: Oh, okay, just put them on. And we're moving over to Gemini.
1: The planetary fog causes a literal car crash in your kitchen when you trip over the cat at 5 a.m. and you send a hot tray of lasagna flying down the plaster wall.
0: Little Garfield.
1: You will lose $30 on a professional wall cleaning chemicals, but you'll find an absolute gold mine of loose dollar coins hidden right under that passenger seat of your car.
0: That's actually true. And we're moving over the... It's actually legitimately true. I don't find them. He does. Then he steals them. But sometimes I get them back and I get back under the seat. We're moving over to Cancer.
1: The clouds are so thick you've experienced a social car crash by accidentally texting on an incredible nasty complaint about your boss directly to your boss. You lose your weekly bonus instantly, but you'll find an unclaimed $50 digital voucher hiding your spam email folder.
0: Wow. The absolute horror of the misdirected text. Cliver editorial won't save you from that one, Sandy.
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1: When you accidentally show up your major dentist appointment a full week early and get stuck sitting in a waiting room for 4 hours. You will lose cash paying for the overpriced parking meters, but you'll find a shiny $2 coin sitting face up on the footpath right outside the chemist.
0: Oh, wow. And, of course, Libra.
1: This might be a surprise, Glenn. Venus is in the stiffest moon causes an absolute car crash.
0: Of course it's a car crash. Wow. There's a lot of car crashes today.
1: During your gardening routine when you accidentally sever your own internet cable with a rogue shovel, you will lose $100 on an emergency technician call-out fees, but you'll find a secret stash of coins hidden inside your partner's swear jar.
0: We don't have one of those. It'd be too full too fast. Well, if they're living with you, Sandy, the swear jar must be an absolute overflow for you. And we're over the Scorpio.
1: Now, this might surprise you, Glenn.
0: It's a car crash.
1: The cosmic fog triggers a financial car crash.
0: Oh, wow, another one.
1: When you accidentally subscribe 3 separate premium streaming channels simultaneously without realising it, you'll lose a chunk of grocery money to your tech giants. But you'll find a random $10 bill floating around in the bottom of a dirty laundry basket.
0: Clean money, literally. Sagittarius. Is there a car crash?
1: Your holiday plans hit an absolute car crash. When your suitcase zipper bursts open across the airport tarmac, scattering your underwear in front of hundreds of tourists, you will lose money buying an overpriced airport replacement luggage, but you'll find a loose 10 euro note from that last trip you stashed inside your passport cover.
0: My God. Do we have any more car crashes? We go over to Capricorn. Hopefully there's no car crash.
1: There is.
0: Oh, there is? Oh, what a surprise.
1: Your rigid routine suffers a major car crash.
0: Oh, of course there is.
1: When you try to sneakily cut your own hair in the mirror and you end up looking like a half-plucked chicken.
0: You'd be really busy with this.
1: You will lose cash paying a professional salon to fix your scalp, but you'll find a forgotten $20 bill tucked inside your winter coat liner.
0: What the hell? A very expensive haircut. Okay, what about Aquarius? Please tell me there's no car crash.
1: The stiffest moon sends a car crash.
0: Of course there is. Maybe because you looked at my stiffest moon. You can stop doing that while you're driving.
1: To your digital banking app, where you accidentally buy 10 tickets to the local theatre production instead of just one. You'll lose your immediate savings, but you'll find a stray $50 note that you hid under your mattress last summer to keep away the bank bastards.
0: Mattress savings plan always wins. And finally, thank God, I bet you there's a car crash. I can actually see this in the stars. There might actually be a car crash. Finally, Pisces.
1: Your sensitive emotions suffer a total car crash.
0: Oh, it is. I knew it.
1: When you drop your phone directly into a deep mug of hot tea while reading your horoscopes, you will lose money on rice bags trying to dry the electronic components out, but you'll find a loose gold coin sitting perfectly inside the lining of your favourite couch cushion.
0: Well, it sounds like an incredibly turbulent, cash-dropping, fog-heavy month ahead for absolutely every single person in Sydney. We are all broke, we are crashing our trolleys, and we're all completely blind under the stiffest moons. But look ahead, there's always a car crash.
1: That's right. It's a total aspheric pile up, Glenn. So keep your eyes firmly on the road, hold on to your wallets, and make sure you clean that cosmic dust out from under your drawers before the universe does it for you.
0: Fantastic advice, Sandy. That is your unhinged monthly horoscope guide to kick off your normal month. But I had a message from Alex while you were doing that.
1: Yes.
0: Because I sent him a photo of you with your little scarf on. And he says, oh, dear God, she looks like Miss Piggy after she realised Kermit made her bacon for breakfast in bed.
1: When we come back, Glenn, from our cosmic journey together.
0: A car crash. I couldn't find the sound effect for the car crash. I was looking for it.
1: We're going to find out what's on this day, Glenn.
0: Oh, I love a bit of on this day.
1: Yeah, we've got a sad tribute to this week. We know. Yes. All right. What are you going to play for us?
0: Scissor Sisters and I Don't Feel Like Dancing. You're Getting Out of Bed, Sandy and Glenn, 2GLF 89.3.

0: Sister Sisters, I Don't Feel Like Dancing. You're getting out of bed with Sandy and Glenn, and I definitely don't feel like dancing.
1: I do. That song makes me want to dance.
0: Does it?
1: Makes me want to dance. Always gets you up and boogieing.
0: Oh, boogie. I don't want to boogie. I'm out enough. So get your morning tea or your coffee poured, Liverpool, because we're looking straight at Wednesday, and you are waking up with us as usual. It's official July beauties, which means we've crossed into the second half of the year, Sandy. So let's kick the morning off with this On This Day.
2: On This Day with Sandy Bottom.
1: Oh, there she is. Thanks, darling.
0: Isn't she gorgeous?
1: Can you come say hello to Debbie for me and Clive?
0: She's practically AI.
1: Clive's down the hall. Working for Sydney Morning Herald now. God bless good old AI Clive. GST arrived in this day in year 2000, Glenn.
0: Really?
1: Year 2000, we started to get shafted in a new way. And it was meant to remove all the taxes of taxes.
0: Oh, yeah,
1: all
0: sure.
1: All we had to do was pay 10% and never have to pay another tax again. Well, what a load of crap that was, wasn't it?
0: I know.
1: 26 years ago today, our wallets changed forever. Howard government officially introduced 10% goods and service tax. I mean, we're very lucky in a way that because they've taxed us in every other way, besides the GST, they haven't lifted the GST. Like some countries are like 14% and there's some countries are 17% VAT tax. So we're quite lucky in a way. But, you know, they've shafted us with every other tax and fee that they can find. Overnight, wholesale sale taxes were out and calculators you go was in. I still remember trying to figure out my favourite lipstick suddenly cost a few extra coins.
0: Really? Little?
1: Yeah, a few extra coins. 1975, hello telecom.
0: Oh,
1: do you remember telecom?
0: Yes, I do.
1: Oh, massive moment for Australian communication in 1975. The Australian Telecommunications Commission, traded under iconic name Telecom Australia, was officially formed today. Spinning off from the old Postmasters General Department. Decades later, they became Telstra.
0: Yeah, so if everyone remembers, it's a PMG.
1: Yeah.
0: And you still see it on some of the things on the road.
1: Yeah, you do. Give your mobile a little pat today and say happy birthday.
0: Yeah.
1: 1924, the birth of ABC, Glenn. Well, almost.
0: 2026, the death of the ABC.
1: 1924. Look, I love my ABC. And I don't care what Pauline says. She can go and burn in hell when she talks about my ABC. You keep your fingers off my ABC. It's the only thing that's free and still makes content.
0: She wants to go out. She's going after SPS as well.
1: God, it may not be the most amazing content, but they're still employing Australians. They're making shows.
0: Mm-hmm.
1: None of the others are. All they're doing is got fat brides marrying some stranger in a barnyard. The early seeds of our national broadcaster were planted today with the Australian government established the precursor to the Australian Broadcasting Commission. Yeah, so that's nice, isn't it?
0: There's some good stuff on the ABC. I haven't given that much. And a lot of those presenters and the radio guys, they actually don't get paid as much as you think.
1: No, they get paid bugger all. Mm. Yeah, no, nothing compared to the commercial networks. But now Stanovic's gone, there might be an extra couple of bucks there.
0: Oh, you watch. He'll be the host of Media Watch.
1: Oh, my God.
0: I'm waiting for it.
1: That'll be enough to give you a guess. 1961, the birth of Princess Diana. Oh, she was born on this day in Sandringham, England, and she was the iconic Diana Spencer, who went up to become Princess of Wales. She was the ultimate fashion blueprint, a humanitarian powerhouse, and a true queen of people's hearts. Shine bright, Diana. We loved her.
0: Yeah.
1: We loved Di.
0: She didn't care for the establishment.
1: No, she was like up yours, queen.
0: I forgot what they call. I think there's a name for the royals and the business. I forgot what it was now. Apparently she was totally against it.
1: Yeah, she was. Yeah, they're trying to fix it now.
0: Mm.
1: 1979, press play. Sony officially released the Walkman in Japan, Glenn. Did you have a Walkman?
0: It did, actually.
1: So did I.
0: I went from a cassette
1: to... I had a cassette one. I didn't have the CD one.
0: I had the CD one.
1: Oh, they were useless.
0: Every time you walked, it'd jump.
1: Oh, stupid idea. For the first time in history, you'd clip a little silver and blue box to your jeans, put on headphones and ignore everyone on the train while listening your favourite cassette tape, and you completely change the world. All you had to do was replace your batteries every 10 minutes.
0: Yeah. I mean, John was into that sort of thing. I mean, it looked a bit silly walking around with a gramophone on his back.
1: No, John used to actually...
0: wind it up.
1: Because, as you know, John used to go out in his wide fronts. He used to sticky tape all the AAA batteries to him.
0: Maybe
1: his undies.
0: Maybe he kept the gramophone in there.
1: He probably did, you know.
0: He's looking at me thinking, he's got no way of coming back because I haven't turned him on.
1: No, he's still looking for his horn. 1997, Hong Kong handover and a historic shift at the United Kingdom officially handed sovereignty over of Hong Kong back to the People's Republic of China after 156 years of British colonial rule. I don't know if that was a good thing or a bad thing, but either way.
0: At least Trump wasn't involved. It'd be nice. Yeah. It's a nice change.
1: But how it's changed Hong Kong, that's the problem. Right?
0: They're still making lots of good things.
1: Oh, not that they don't. It's just I feel sorry for the culture of the people. You've been there for 100 years, right? And then suddenly you're under Chinese rule, changes the rules. Either way, it's not for me to say. People that passed away, people remembering this week, Glenn. Dame Penelope Keith passed away on June the 29th. She was a heartbreaking news directly from the ABC headlines. The beloved English comedic actress passed away following a brave battle with cancer, and she was an absolute television royalty, best known for iconic roles as Margot Ledbetter in the classic British sitcom The Good Life.
0: You'll recognise her favourite catchphrases. Jerry?
1: Yes, Audrey Forbes Hamilton in The Manor Born. She was a wonderful lady.
0: Mm.
1: She was beautiful. Anne Blythe. She passed away on June 24th, age 98, a legendary star of Hollywood's golden age as she took her final bow. She earned an Oscar nomination at just 17 years old for playing Joan Crawford's fiercely rebellious daughter in the film noir masterpiece Mildred Pierce before starring in a spectacular MGM musicals. 98's incredible, isn't it?
0: I don't want to get to there.
1: Alan Greenspan, he passed away this week, June the 22nd, last month, age 100. Legendary former chairman of the US Federal Reserve. He passed away at the milestone of 100 due to complications. And David Clayton Thomas passed away on June 24th. The Grammy Award-winning singer, powerhouse frontman of the legendary jazz rock group Blood, Sweat and Tears passed away. His roaring vocals on the track like Spinning Wheel or You've Made Me Feel So Very Happy earned the band 5 Grammys, famously beating out the Beatles' Abbey Road for Album of the Year in 1970.
0: So let's blow out some candles for the stars celebrating today. We have the birthdays.
1: Yeah. What about Pamela Anderson?
0: What about her?
1: She's got a great set of jugs, didn't she? Lovely set of jugs.
0: They're together again.
1: I don't know whether you're allowed to actually say that now, are you? Allowed to say that?
0: We're not really.
1: Is that sexist?
0: Not really, because they're probably not hers.
1: No, that's right. Probably bought from Kmart. No. Oh, no. She's still acting today, you know, and I think she's a really damn good actor. She's been in quite a few movies of late. She's born in 1967. She's 59 today, and she's still a glamour in her own way. Doesn't wear makeup now, and I think she's absolutely gorgeous. Dan Aykroyd, the legendary Ghostbusters and Blues Brothers comedy genius. He's celebrating 74. Missy Elliott. She's 55.
0: Wow.
1: Today? God, I remember she was just a little child.
0: Yeah.
1: And then we're sitting on the lounge room rug on a chilly night back in 1986, Glenn. We were watching Neighbours, it's true.
0: You were watching Neighbours, I wasn't.
1: I loved Neighbours back then. It was an amazing month for the show as romance this week started between Scott and Charlene. Scott and Charlene, they were starting to turn into the biggest storyline in the country, and we were all completely obsessed with teenagers on Ramsay Street, Glenn.
0: No, I wasn't.
1: You probably weren't. You were too busy trying to play with young boys out the back.
0: Oh, beg your pardon.
1: Well, you were young. You were in your 20s back then. 50 years ago.
0: Yeah, the rest.
1: 60 years ago.
0: Yeah, keep counting. You're supposed to be a psychic. You work it out.
1: You would have been young back then, so, you know. Yeah, and then, you know, what we were singing along while blasting the car heater 40 years ago this week, Glenn? Well, an absolute sitting pretty. Number one on the National Kent Music Reports charts was The Greatest Love of All by Whitney Houston.

0: Whitney Houston and The Greatest Love of All. You're getting out of bed with Sandy and Glenn. And Sandy, what time is it now?
1: It's time it gives me the shits, Glenn.
0: Oh, does it give you the shits?
1: Oh, it gives me the shits. I don't know what we did with our promo last
0: week. No, I went looking for it. I couldn't bother.
1: It's deleted. It's there somewhere.
0: But I mean, it's back by popular demand, so they know what the thing sounds like.
1: Yeah, that's right. Glenn, it's that time. That's right. Welcome back to, well, it gives me the shits, Glenn. It's an exact spot of radio where we open up the text lines and email inbox to find out what local Sydney listeners are completely up the wall, what's driving them up the wall. And my word, Glenn, the emails have been pouring in this week. Let me start with our first message. Mm-hmm. I'm going to use a fake name to protect her identity for transit authorities. Let's call her AI Dolly.
0: Why do we have to change the name for an AI Dolly?
1: that's a pretend name, AI Dolly, yeah. Because we can't use their real name.
0: Right.
1: That would be rude. Mm. Thank you, Dolly. Dolly emailed to say that she had a massive raging shits about trying to park anywhere near a local train station.
0: Tell me about it.
1: She says her and a few of her lovely lady friends like to catch the train to the city for a little bit of boutique shopping and afternoon high tea. But when you roll up into the station any time after 9 a.m, there's absolutely nowhere to park their bloody car because everything's 2-hour parking, right?
0: Yeah, I know it. It's a total disaster. Commuter car parks are usually full by 7:30 a.m. with workers heading into the city.
1: Exactly, Glenn. Now, Dolly says the closest available parking lot with a space is about 20 minutes drive away, which happens to be one of those fancy new park and ride setups. Now, if you ask the ultimate common sense question, Glenn, what is the bloody point of having trains and a multi-million dollar city infrastructure if everyday public can't even get to bloody visit it? And because you ask, Glenn.
0: Yes. I asked.
1: I know you did, Glenn. I especially insert those extra bloodies into her email just because it makes good radio sound effects feel more realistic and therapeutic. So what do you think about that, Glenn? It's an absolute joke for our seniors.
0: Because it's a joke for the seniors. Everything's a joke for the poor seniors. Look, Dolly is 100% correct. It's if the government wants people to use public transport and support city businesses, they need to provide mid-morning parking spaces for casual travellers, not just the 9-to-5ers. Otherwise, people say, stay home.
1: That's too right, Glenn. Too right, the parking.
0: Bloody things.
1: Bloody Chris Minns.
0: Yeah.
1: I'm coming to get you, Chris.
0: What, car parking lots? You haven't even got a train line.
1: Good old Chris Minge, I like Minge. To call him. Now, next devoted listener. Good old Mingy.
0: He's a friend of Albert Sleazy.
1: Yeah, that's right. Our next devoted listener, let's call him Kenny.
0: Of course, AI Kenny?
1: AI Kenny.
0: K.O. Kenny.
1: He's friends of AI Donnie, yeah. Dolly, see? Dolly and Kenny.
0: Yeah.
1: They've emailed him regarding something else that's been giving him the absolute total shit, Glenn.
0: And what's that?
1: No, Glenn, it's surprisingly not your horrific homemade version of the KFC Zinger box that you cook in your deep
0: dish. I did try that once. It did not work. My secret herbs and spices are a culinary triumph, Sandy.
1: Keep dreaming, Colonial Glenn.
0: Colonel.
1: Colonel Glenn.
0: How dare you?
1: Kenny is getting out the absolute disgraceful changes the way we buy food in this country. Now, he writes, when you go out to dine at a properly established high-end restaurant, and again, Glenn,
0: yep.
1: This is not a place where you'd be remotely familiar
0: with. I doubt that very much.
1: Seeing as it doesn't have seasoned chicken wings and a grease-stained chips inside a cardboard box.
0: Yeah, I want my food in cardboard boxes.
1: He says, places are now charging top dollar premium prices at local clubs and bistros for standard counter meals. But instead of service, they expect you to go up and bloody order it, stand around waiting for a plastic buzzer to vibrate, carry it back to your own table, eat it, and physically return the dirty plates back to a tray rack when you're done. Now, Kenny says we might as well just bloody walk into the kitchen and wash the dishes ourselves.
0: I'm surprised they don't make us cook it. but the modern club bistro model... Yeah, it's becoming very standard.
1: Yeah, so let me say, these are $30 for a standard chicken schnitzel with gravy.
0: Oh, God.
1: The service provided, Glenn?
0: Yep.
1: Zero.
0: Oh, God.
1: $30. 30.
0: What do I get for that?
1: And I get zero. That's all I get is a buzzer to keep me missus happy.
0: Oh. That's it. That's why you make a hole in it.
1: Stitzel's cold by the time she's finished.
0: So she.
1: After the old days of employing a local teenager. You know, employing a local teenager for $10 an hour, a bit of slave labour just to carry the plate to your table, Glenn. It never hurt me.
0: Of course it didn't, because there was no plates. It was all plastic.
1: Kenny is spot on, Glenn. When you got a $30 chicken schnitzel and an attractive self-service DIY project, it's given me the shits.
0: What's it giving you?
1: The shit.
0: Oh, good. So, when is this world coming to? Go on, off you go.
1: Now, I promised your production team last week, Glenn, that you told us that you had to give me the shits moment. What is inside your chest this morning, Glenn? What are the lines are clear? The microphone's yours. Let it out, Glenn. What is it?
0: People that do 40 kilometres an hour in a 60 zone. It gives me the shits. You can't drive a speed limit. Walk.
1: Oh, that's true. A lot of people can't walk. That's why they're doing 40.
0: Well, do it in a wheelchair.
1: Oh, welcome to the resistance, Glenn. They probably kept your gates locked and your cars locked just because they know you're coming along the highway. That's true.
0: Well, look, labour shortages and inflation has forced clubs to cut down on the floor staff, but I agree with you from before. If the prices go up to $30, the service shouldn't go down to zero.
1: That's right. I agree. And certainly if you want, you know, to vent your frustrations, Glenn.
0: I will.
1: They can send us an email. Simply go.
0: Sure. Or ban us from your establishment, one or the other.
1: Bottom promo, BOTTOMPROMO at gmail.com. 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
0: Oh, you're going to regret that. We're going to be banned from every club in Sydney after this.
1: It'd be great. It'd be bloody brilliant.
0: Invite us over to do table service. I'd love to show you how it's done.
1: Now, just some events just before we go, Glenn, because we're running out of time.
0: Yeah, a couple of minutes.
1: Pennant Hills High Winter Carnival's on, a massive multi-era winter celebration with unlimited carnival rides is on.
0: It's always an unlimited carnival ride.
1: Now, that's June the 27th. Was that last week?
0: Yeah, that's the last week.
1: Oh, geez, why did they give us in the list this week? I don't know.
0: That's all right. You can go there if you want. There'll be an empty park.
1: What else is on? There was nothing really that exciting.
0: July 5th is it's the football, the NRL doubleheader, the Eels versus Sea Eagles.
1: Oh, that's okay.
0: Yeah, if you're driving home, please drive 60 kilometres an hour, the real speed limit.
1: Yeah. Cars Under the Stars at Wetherill Park. I've done that a few times. Yeah. It's a bit of fun with the kids.
0: With food truck and some music and cool cars and things.
1: Yeah, that's Greenway, Wetherill Park, centre there.
0: And the market's over at Ludnam.
1: Oh, yeah, the Ludnam markets are on, the Ludnam showgrounds.
0: And they've got welcoming to dogs on leads. Yeah. Community vibes.
1: I've been up to the Ludnam markets. It's quite nice.
0: So you can support the local businesses that way.
1: Yeah, I bought a beautiful candle when I was there last time. It was great. Yeah, I managed to burn down a couple of houses with that.
0: And the BA annual picnic for 2026, which is over at Lizard Log, which is the Western Sydney Parklands. And that's it.
1: We didn't get time to talk to John, but he's in the studio. We know that.
0: He's going to talk to himself for the next 3 hours anyway.
1: Yeah, that's true. So we're going to see you next week, Glenn.
0: We're going to
1: 2 weeks' time.
0: No,
1: that's right. We're on school holidays.
0: Yeah, we're school holidays. We're going to have the best of the breakfast show.
1: The best of for the next couple of weeks. So
0: a lot of editing to be done to get rid of all the crap.
1: Fine. You just leave the crap in there.
0: Don't worry. In 2 weeks' time, ask me what gives me the shits. It'll be that.
1: It's a standard program.
0: Yeah, 5 hours for a 2-hour show. How lovely.
1: That's it. We'll see you in after the school holidays. Enjoy your time with the kids. We'll catch you then.
0: All right. Bye from us.
1: Bye for now. Bye-bye.
2: 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Do you hear it?

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1: Yeah, that was pretty rockin'.
2: Big, beautiful set like that? 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
5: Well, you should be listening because we've got all those rock and roll classics that make you want to just, well, get up and dance.

Absolutely fantastic and very good punchy music there from ABBA and a little thing called Chiquitita. Oh yes, good morning. Welcome to the Nostalgia Time Show. And here especially on 89.3 2GLF. And that's the best place to be this time of the morning on the radio waves.

Boy, that's a rather short one, isn't it? Yeah. Well, I didn't think it was going to be that short, but it certainly was. And that's the era that Connie Stevens came into anyway. And that was called 16 Reasons. And before that was Al Martino with Spanish Eyes. You're on Nostalgia Time, and we're going to be playing all the music that you have asked for. And Connie Stevens, I should say, was one of those ones that was able to come into that category of someone who has requested it. Just like this one, anyway, that was from Del Shannon, pretty well much out of the same era. And it's called Runaway.

0: That's the beautiful Ava Cassidy, and the one that made her hits really outstanding. That was called Over the Rainbow. You heard it on Nostalgia Time.
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0: I'm Justin Langer for the Salvation Army. 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
5: 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Nostalgic.

0: Well, good morning, Steve. And it's a pleasure to have you back in the studio with me again. And I believe that you're going to be doing a little thing on Brigadoon.
1: Yes, John. And you know, John, the first weekend in April, in a small town of Bungador, it becomes mystical village of Brigadoon.
0: That's interesting.
1: Yeah, it is. But over the weekend, it's always the first weekend in April, but unfortunately they've had to delay it this year because of the rain. But over the weekend, you hear the sound of bagpipes, Scottish music, tossing the caber, and all things Caledonian. And I'm sure all the haggis stalls do well as well. So you hear all this Scottish music north of the English border, which becomes part of Scotland.
0: So why is it called Brigadoon?
1: Well, the story is about two young Americans, Tommy Albright and Jeff Douglas, on a fishing trip in Scotland, and they come across this quaint and beautiful village that is not on any map. The village appears every 100 years and disappears into the mist. Tommy falls in love with a girl in the village, Fiona, and realizes that his life will never be the same. Will Fiona settle in America, or can he be part of Brigadoon?
0: That'll be interesting.
1: Well, you know, John, there are some great songs and music in Brigadoon. Let's hear the overture.

0: Okay, now we know the story. Who were the actors? And the part of Tommy was actually played by Gene Kelly. Kelly's parents were of Irish and German background, which is a bit strange for a Scottish village, but and he was proud of his Irish background, dancer, singer and actor, and a producer. He made great films, including Singing in the Rain. Did you ever see that film?
1: Oh, yes. Yeah, yes, Gene Kelly.
0: Yeah. Mm. Anchors Away. Mm. You should enjoy that, being an old sailor. Hello, Dolly. Barbara Streisand.
1: Barbara Streisand was very much so in the forefront.
0: She was, yes. Yeah,
1: very much so. Yeah.
0: I read somewhere, John, some years ago, that if you wanted Barbara Streisand to appear, she would charge anything over $1 million. I don't know how true that was, but it was in the paper.
1: Yes, I never heard of that one.
0: No. The part of Jeff Douglas was played by Van Johnson. In his day, he was known as the Golden Boy of Hollywood and also the boy next door. His father was Swedish. Unfortunately, he hardly knew his mother. His acting career started in 1936 when he was cast as the boy next door in a film called In Too Many Girls. He was also in Tokyo, Battleground, and The Last Time I Saw Paris. He appeared with Judy Garland, Judy Allison, Claude Rains, and many other screen personalities of the 40s.
1: Well, they were all very interesting, and in those days, acting was actually very prevalent with everyone. So the person behind the actors making sure that they did what they were supposed to was absolutely brilliant.
0: And they never got in the news, did they? I mean, they really, whatever their private lives, they kept in private, didn't they?
1: Yes. Yeah, that's right.
0: You know, John, best things about research that I enjoy doing, researching our shows, is that so much comes back to the memory. Listen to Gene Kelly sing I'll Go Home with Bonnie Jean.
2: A roving and wandering life I had, on any lass I'd drown, who would try to tie me down? But then one day

0: to married men I've known. I'll soon have a wife and leave yours alone. A bonny wife indeed, and she's all I'll ever need.
1: You wanted her at any cost, but how do you know if you've won or lost? And still across the green, you'll go home with Bonnie Jean.

0: pretty certain that my oldest daughter was named Jean once I saw that film. Sid Charisse played Fiona Campbell. Now, Sid Charisse was born Tula Ali Say Finkley in Texas. Here's a mouthful, isn't it? In 1922. Sid Charisse, at an early age, she took ballet lessons and at 13 years of age joined the Ballet Russe. Her film was Something to Shout About. Her first film was Something to Shout About in 1943. Sid made many films, but when she was hired to dance with Gene Kelly and was given a contract with MGM, she appeared with Gene Kelly singing in the rain and many other films. She achieved star rating. From 1960, screen musicals lost their appeal and her screen career suffered. A matter of interest, like many movie great dancers, Sid Charisse did not have a singing voice, and she was dubbed by a singer, Marion Bell. She was almost totally tone deaf. And now it's time for another song from Gene Kelly, Almost Like Being in Love.
1: Maybe the sun gave me the power, for I could swim Loch Lomond.

0: The other female lead was Elaine Stewart. Elaine's real name, Elsa Henrietta Maria Steinberg. Now, why did they change their names? Because they'd never fit on a billboard, would they?
1: Yeah, that's right.
0: And she was born in 1930 in New Jersey. Elaine started her career in the 1950s. She was gifted with striking beauty and often played a temptress or schemer in her early films. She also appeared in many westerns, moving up the ladder of MGM, but she became one of their stars. And she appeared in Singing in the Rain, Everything I Have Is Yours, and films with Gene Simmons, Richard Widmark, and later with Gene Kelly. In Brigadoon, she plays Jane Ashton. Let's listen to another great song from Brigadoon, Love of My Life, sung by...
1: Susan Johnson.
0: Thank you. Very confusing about these singers who get dubbed.

was a soldier, a fine Highland son. He told me about all the battles he'd won. He wasted his time telling me about his might, for one look at him decided me to not put up a fight. We skirmished for hours that night in the glen, and I found the sword has more might than the pen. But when I was drowsing, I snored to my dismay, and he thought it was a bugle and got up and marched away.

0: Unfortunately, like Brigadoon, our time is up and we will disappear. I wonder about that. And we disappear till next week. Brigadoon has been made into a film at least three times, believe it or not. So there's always a chance to see it and listen to the great music. And I'm pretty sure a couple of times it's been on television.
1: Yeah. No, but you know, as soon as it comes on, they say instantly, oh, that's ancient. I'm not going to watch that.
0: Mm.
1: But you know what? If they had, they'd understand a little bit more about history.
0: You're right. And you know, the big thing about films, now I love watching John Wayne, but I still think John Wayne's alive and he's only about 22. which, what does that make me these days? But
1: yeah.
0: That's it. But that is the big trouble. For us, actors don't die.
1: No.
0: Their memories always linger on, don't they?
1: Yeah, they certainly do.
0: Well, for all things Caledonian, the sound of pipes, the chance to try haggis. Do you ever had haggis, John?
1: Absolutely, I love it.
0: You and I have been to so many Burns nights, haven't we?
1: Yes.
0: And perhaps could we live the Brigadoon? And perhaps to relive Brigadoon, pay a visit before at midnight on Sunday, before it disappears for the next 12 months and becomes Bundanoon.
1: Well, thank you, Steve. That is fantastic. I've learnt a lot. It's something that I never knew Bungador was related to the facts of Brigadoon, but the actors and the story behind what the actors did and how they did it was absolutely brilliant, and I look forward to our next story that you're going to bring us.
0: Thank you, John. And, you know, if you want to go to Bungador, you take the train, and it's a couple of stops past Moss Vale.
1: Exactly. Thank you, Steve.

0: Hi, I'm Stephanie Jansen, and you're listening to Nostalgia with John Lyle.
1: Thank you very much. Yes, especially to Stephanie, and of course, the local living legend, Lonnie Lee, with I Found a New Love. And you'll only find those sort of things anyway on Nostalgia Time, and that's what we're here for now.

0: Hey, this is Peter Garrett for RAD, recording artists, actors and athletes against drink driving. Everyone loves a good time, good friends, some music and maybe a few drinks. But when you're having a good time, don't let yourself or your friends or family take it on the road. Behind the wheel or on foot, the road's no place for anyone who's been drinking. So plan ahead by organising a designated driver who won't drink, because friends don't let friends drink drive.
1: All revved up and nowhere to go? Keep listening to John Lyle. He'll take you nowhere.

0: Yes, Foster and Alan there with a bunch of time. Nostalgia time really has no bearing on that beautiful, fragrant herb.
1: If you're looking for diversity in music, music that will take you places, places in your mind, places around the world, places that inspire the imagination, military history and interviews, John Lyle is your man. Wednesday mornings from 9 a.m. with the Nostalgia Time Show on your diverse station, 2GLF 89.3 FM.